You're never gonna believe this. But unfortunately, there are songs made by artificial intelligence and spewed forth by automated algorithms. We play music made by humans, selected by humans, and listened to by humans. This is

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It's a nonstop music wing ding here at X96. I'm Todd Newcomb, and Brandon Flowers of The Killer is going to be doing some solo stuff this year. We'll keep you posted with details about that. Right now, they're a classic, Somebody Told Me, on X96.

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I'm going to take it back in time. It's, you know, the 80s. And you're at classic skating on Friday night. Mom dropped you off, and they're playing stuff like this for you. 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

0: X96 giving you Sublime Fest on the 18th of July at Zions Bank Stadium. Sublime, Slightly Stupid, Co-Defendants, the Ataris, and tons of other bands going to be there. We've got another pair of tickets for that that you can win tomorrow morning on Radio from Hell, and get all the concert details about that on X96.com. We've got some Nine Inch Nails on the way, and one of the bands that'll be playing their headlining tomorrow at day one of the Kilby Block Party. I've got the latest from Modest Mouse coming up on X96. 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
1: Did you live in Nebraska? 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
0: 2 News puts AI snooping skills to the test.
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playing for night number one of the Kilby Block Party tomorrow. 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

And we're kicking off the show with this song because it's Thursday, not Friday. I don't know what that means. Tonight, 801 at 801, we're throwing down a song from Gregory Shawn. Local music, 801 p.m. Join me. Doug Wilde here, Stone Temple Pilots, Weezer, U2 coming up. And right now, we're going to throw down some new music from Gorillaz. They're going to be here in October at the Delta Center. 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

0: Todd Newcomb is not broadcasting live on Sunday up in Ogden. He's broadcasting live on Saturday up in Ogden. Historic 25th Street from 3 to 5 o'clock at the Monarch. He's going to be up there for the 2-Bit Moto Show, which is Utah's biggest motorcycle art show. They're recording a podcast, the whole nine yards, powered by Utah's motorcycle lawyers, the Law Tigers. Again, join Todd Newcomb. He'll have some freebies, 3 to 5 at the Monarch on historic 25th Street in Ogden. I'm Doug Wild. Beba Doobie, Stone Temple Pilots, Weezer, and Green Day is up next.
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Also, a new album. Supposedly, it's going to be the Yellow Album. You know how they love to do the colors. Doug Wilde here with a classic from Green Day. This song is about his politically charged ex-girlfriend. It's she, X96.

I think for about 2.5 weeks, I said this band's name wrong, but I also have been singing Nirvana lyrics wrong for like 30 years. Oof. Beba Doobie, It's All I Did Was Dream of You, X96.

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0: 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I've got some Aha, The Offspring, Somber, old school song from those guys coming up next.
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heard that song acoustically, it'll kind of make you cry a little bit. Aha! Doug Wilde's here. Gregory Sean is the artist tonight for the 801 at 801. 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

0: X96 Nights, Mr. Wild here. Don't forget, Todd Newcomb's going to be broadcasting live in Ogden as a part of the 2-Bit Moto Show, historic 25th Street in Ogden. It's one of the biggest motorcycle art shows, powered by Utah's motorcycle lawyers, the Law Tigers. So join Todd 3 to 5 at the Monarch on historic 25th Street. He'll have some freebies. I know I heard him talking yesterday about some free concert tickets. Yes, some great stuff, some freebies. Suzanne Vega, Dirty Heads, Tame Impala, Mr. Kevin Parker coming up next.
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If you love beer, Bill Allred's going to be broadcasting live. I've got details coming up here in a moment. Right now, Dirty Heads back in town with 311 this summer. 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

That song definitely reminds me of the ZCMI shoe department, possibly the perfume department. You guys know what I'm talking about. This next song, the band's going to be here July 30th at the Complex. Let's do it now from Young the Giant, X96. Living

0: There's another song that would work great on a modern horror film. Doug Wilde here. I've got 3 days grace, Third Eye Blind, and The Verve Pipe. 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

Woe Is Me. That's what that song reminds me of. X96, Doug Wilde here. I love it. Adam Gagné is back with 3 Days Grace. This is such a good song. They're hitting it pretty hard. It's Kill Me Fast, X96.

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I think that was one of the songs that I sang wrong for like 30 years. What's going on, Doug Wilde here? Welcome to the 9 o'clock hour, Thursday. Love that stuff. I've got some Green Day, Tears for Fears, 21 Pilots, new song from those guys. Right now, new stuff from the Strokes, X96. Like a tiger, they will chase you

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0: 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I heard Coachella drinks were like $100, $200. 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Pretty cool. 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

One of my favorite albums of all time. Seriously, I love Live. Throwing Copper was so good. It is so good. I'm talking past tense. What the hell? Let's do it now. 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

0: I think it was my junior, maybe sophomore year of high school. Sublime came out, and I've listened to them ever since. They're going to be in town July 18th. It is actually Bradley Nowell's son. He's taking over the lead singer position. How cool is that? I mean, your dad sang in a very successful band, passed away. Now his son, who's fully, he's doing it. It's really cool. They've got a whole festival coming to town July 18th at Zions Bank Stadium in Harriman, presented by X96. 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Let's get back at it. I've got some My Chemical Romance, Temper City, Eve 6 up next, X96.
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14: When I was

They're back, my friends. My Chemical Romance. They're actually doing a big show with the Used at the Hollywood Bowl in L.A. coming up here in October. It's sold out. There's no way to get in. So hopefully this show is going to go amazing, and they'll do a national tour. Maybe a global tour. I don't know. 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

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I've got some Rob Zombie. We're going to throw Noah Kahan. I've got Sublime. We're going to throw Love and Rockets. And right now, Orange County, Gorillaz, X96.

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0: Hey, coming up here Saturday, you can join Bill Allred. Have some lunch with Bill. Enjoy a cold pint at the new Squatters Brew Pub in West Valley. I believe that's over by Valley Fair Mall. 11 to 1 this Saturday. You'll get 50% off appetizers. That's right. You'll get 50% off some food at Squatters Brew Pub in West Valley. So join Bill 3 to 5 Saturday with X96. Let's get back at it. Smashing Pumpkins. We're going to throw down some Noah Kahan. They Might Be Giants. And let's do another Giant-themed band, Young the Giant. It's coming up next, X96.
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List goes on. And of course, headlining the show is Sublime. Here's their latest, Until the Sun Explodes.

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0: Hey, Rob Zombie, we're going to throw down some Rob in light of his performance coming to Utah later this summer. Young the Giant, some Linkin Park. It's up next, X96.
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They love to do different things. They're making a golf-inspired bourbon. What is that supposed to taste like? Grass or golf balls? 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

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Amy has been texting me, my friends, my family, possibly you, about getting a new roof. 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Modest Mouser here Friday at the Utah State Fair Park is the Kilby Block Party. 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

0: It seems to be the trend recently. Lots of bands are ditching their major labels and doing it independently. That's what Modest Mouse just did for the first time since 1997. Picking Dragon's Pockets. I wonder what that song is also about. They're going to be here Friday. Schedule for Kilby Block Party. Modest Mouse is going on 7:55. They've got an hour set. Father John Misty right before that. Snail Mail. We've got Chanel Beads. Sports. Turnstile is coming on at 9 o'clock. Japanese Breakfast. Rip Momney. There's quite the lineup. X96.com has all of the details. We're going to continue on. Beba Doobie, The Offspring, Nirvana. 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

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I've been singing the lyrics wrong for 30 years. Just like I've been saying this band's name wrong for the past 2.5 weeks. Biba Doobie. That's how you say it. Biba Doobie. 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
1: Stop.

Yeah, it's kind of lost. It's still stuck on the golf-inspired bourbon. I mean, like, does it taste like golf balls or grass? What's happening here? All right, Doug Wilde here. I've got Tame Impala, The Strokes, new music right now from Bad Omens, X96.

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We've been playing stuff like older bands, too, bands that haven't been around for 20 years. So send me your stuff. I'm out of here. This next band is fronted by one of my favorite movies of all time, Matrix. Keanu Reeves. This is his band, Dog Star. 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
2: life.
1: That's different.
2: Well, that's the same thing. 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
9: Okay. Now, on your Disney Plus, there is a this. It's about an hour long. It's a special called "The Punisher: One Last Kill."
1: Okay. Mm-hmm.
9: Now, I watched this last night, and then I awoke to this little report this morning about the show.
1: Okay.
9: Now, first of all, I'm going to warn you. If you watch the show, there's an animal killing. Mm. If you're triggered by that, don't watch.
1: Okay.
9: All right. If you have an aversion to extreme violence, don't watch.
1: It's that violent. Okay.
9: Yeah, this is the most violent and bloody thing that Disney Plus has ever put out.
1: Wow.
2: And it is. It's not just that kind of violence where they don't show the blood.
9: No,
2: it's...
9: they show everything.
2: Okay.
9: But it poses the question. You know, Frank Castle became the Punisher when his family was murdered by organized crime gangsters. His vow was to eliminate them.
2: Yeah.
9: Well, what happens when he kills all the gangsters?
2: So you got to kill somebody else.
9: Then what?
2: Move on to killing other people.
9: But basically, the last 45 minutes of the show is an entire city block trying to kill Frank.
1: Wow. Okay.
9: And it was co-written by John Bernthal, who plays Frank Castle, the Punisher. Well, first, fans said that the Disney Plus presentation was hurt by audio mixing issues.
2: Hmm.
9: particularly low dialogue volume.
1: Did you notice that?
9: I only noticed because Bernthal is a mumbler.
1: And he has a very low voice.
9: And he puts on this very low voice when he plays the character, you know. So I had to have the closed captioning. So I didn't notice much of a sound problem. But the people who complained to Disney Plus got a reply saying, thank you for reaching out and letting us know you're experiencing no audio while watching the show. Good news is our team knows this particular issue, is working on a solution as we speak. Let us know we can help.
1: Okay.
9: Let us know we can help with anything else. Well, it's funny you should ask. There is a moment where Frank is being pushed off the side of a building and falls on a silver crate. This happens at about, I want to say 48 minutes into it.
1: Okay.
9: 38 minutes. But it doesn't quite look right.
1: Hmm.
9: And so some of the comments, you can roll that video if you want. Go ahead and take a look at it. Watch when he falls. It just doesn't, it looks like, as looks people fake. Said, it looks like a Grand Theft Auto cutscene. It looks like a test version of a Joel cutscene in PlayStation's The Last of Us. You can see it just looks kind of like a video game.
1: Yeah. What's going on with
9: well,
1: that?
9: Well, here's the deal. Sources close to the production said, no, it's a real in-camera shot. Bernthal performed the beginning of the fall.
1: Yeah.
9: And then his stuntman took over for the impact shot. There is some VFX, but what they did was they swapped Bernthal's face onto the stuntman's face.
1: But it looks super fake.
9: But it does kind of look like a Grand Theft Auto cutscene a little bit.
1: Yeah, they shouldn't have done that.
9: So, you know, maybe another take. I don't know if it would have helped. But anyway, warnings about that show. Very violent.
1: But did you, generally, did you like it?
2: Just had to turn it off after that happened, didn't you? I can't watch this anymore.
9: Well, that's the thing. There's so much happening in this last 45 minutes of the show that, you know, if you're going to let that little thing ruin it for you, then you got your own problems.
2: It would seem to me that I would probably have not even noticed it.
9: I wouldn't have noticed it.
1: Because it happened fast.
9: But, because everything was happening. I mean, like now, you said, an entire city block is trying to kill Frank. That's what I was paying attention.
2: But now we've run it over and over and over again.
9: But now you're focused on it. So anyway, but there you go. Just a couple of quick little programming notes. We loved Futurama Season 13. Very good. Strong batch of episodes. But they dropped them all at once on Hulu.
1: Okay. Mm-hmm.
9: Well, Hulu has decided, well, maybe we're not going to do the binge thing. Maybe we'll drop them once a week. Now, I kind of...
2: So for the next season, you mean?
9: Yeah, for the new season that is starting August 3rd. So your new Futurama season will be dropped every week. Now, okay, whatever. I prefer the binging option myself.
2: Me too.
9: But that's me.
1: Because I don't watch TV every day.
9: Yeah.
1: So, like, on a Friday, I want to watch two or three.
9: Exactly.
1: Yeah.
9: You get some time, you want to binge them. Yeah. You want to keep going. Also, programming note, the second season of Ahsoka is coming, but just a little bit later than we had hoped. Rosario Dawson, who plays Ahsoka Tano, announced at the Disney upfronts that it's going to debut in early 2027. Now, season one of the show ended in 2023. Filming on season two was complete late last year, led us to think that we'd be seeing it sometime this year, but... apparently not. But she did give us some hints as to what's happening on the season two. This season, the battles are bigger. The stakes are higher, she said, which makes sense because season one of the show ended with Grand Admiral Thrawn, played by Lars Mikkelsen. That's Mads Mikkelsen's brother.
1: Are they related?
9: Yeah, they are related. Making his way back to the Star Wars galaxy with would-be Jedi Ezra Bridger.
2: As I recall, as a matter of fact, those two Mikkelsons look remarkably alike.
9: They do. They have definitely a family resemblance. Ezra then meets up with Hera Syldana, played by Mary Elizabeth Winstead. She's going to be joining the show. But we won't be seeing it until 2027. So to recap, we got Mandalorian and Grogu happening in a week or so. Mm-hmm. We'll get Ahsoka Season 2, followed by the re-release of the original Star Wars movie in 2027, and then Star Wars Starfighter with Ryan Reynolds. Another programming note, Vision Quest. This is the, we had the Wanda and Vision trilogy. Mm-hmm. We had WandaVision, then Agatha All Along, and now the next spinoff is Vision Quest. October 14th is when that'll come on, and that'll be on Disney Plus. And this is Paul Bettany as the synthesoid and former Avenger that he has played mm-hmm. all this time. We don't know the plot of the show yet, but it's going to be interesting to explore some AI themes. And James Spader is back, reprising the role of Ultron. And finally, this. Mm. We all loved Westworld, that HBO yes. show, right?
2: Yeah.
9: It ended kind of not janky, but great show. Well, the rights to the property, Westworld.
2: It's Michael Crichton.
9: Michael Crichton, yes, exactly. Have been picked up, and they're going to do a film.
1: Yeah, that,
9: so it's probably going to be a reboot.
1: Yeah. Because I liked the Westworld when it was the cowboy stuff. When it moved, I stopped watching it.
9: And see, I liked the other stuff.
1: You
2: like
1: the other stuff.
2: If Yul Brynner isn't in it, I don't want to see it. Richard Benjamin, you know.
9: But unceremoniously canceled before reaching a satisfying conclusion. And then the other thing is that all trace of it is gone from streaming.
1: Yeah.
9: You can't.
2: Oh, really?
9: Yeah, you can't even find it.
2: So would they do a movie that's kind of a wrap up and try and.
9: It'd be a reboot. Yeah. With probably going back to the source material, the Michael Crichton book would be my guess. Mm. But you will have the scary robot cowboy man in black.
2: Ed Harris, right? Yeah, he was really good.
9: Oh, Ryan Gosling, not Ryan Reynolds. Sorry, Ryan Gosling
2: is
9: in the Star Wars.
1: Well, very different things, Bill.
2: Same thing.
1: Different.
2: Yeah. Okay. I hope you all have access to Radio from Hell at x96.com/live. Go to our YouTube channel because you will see Graham, who is a hairless guinea pig that Maddie from the Humane Society has brought in for us. He is just amazing looking.
10: Yeah, I had someone say recently that he looks like a mini hippopotamus, and I feel like that's probably like the best way to describe him.
2: Yeah, or kind of a capybara.
10: Yeah, guinea pigs are actually the closest relatives of capybaras. Uh-huh. So if you've always wished that you could have a pet capybara, mm-hmm. I mean,
1: it's
10: this
1: like
10: is
1: a mini.
10: About, yes,
1: it's a mini.
2: I have never seen a hairless guinea pig before.
9: Wow,
2: he's astonishing.
9: He's strange looking but cute at the same time. If that's
2: what they say
10: absolutely.
2: About me.
9: Yeah,
1: he almost doesn't look real.
9: Yeah,
1: I posted a little video of him on my Instagram page. If you can't be watching live right now, go back and watch that.
2: Is there a picture of him at the Humane Society website too?
10: Oh yeah, we've got lots of pictures of Graham. You can check him out at utahhumane.org/adopt. We call this little guy a skinny pig. He's technically a hairless guinea pig, but it's kind of a fun little nickname for him.
1: What kind of things does he eat?
10: Oh, Graham loves a snack. He loves banana. He loves apple, lettuce, carrots, and his favorite is grapes. So he's a healthy eater.
1: Yeah.
2: He's 2 years old. And you can adopt him for like just $25, I think. Right?
10: Yeah. His adoption fee is $25. And we'll also have a little go-home bag to get Graham started in his new home as well.
2: Now, guinea pigs make remarkable noises. And I don't know if we can see if we can get Graham to make some noise. Well, that's just grunting. Can't you do that little cooing noise?
9: He's just kind of grunting right now.
1: Bill, he's not here for your amusement. He'll
2: Graham.
1: Talk when he wants to talk.
2: Graham, listen to me. Coo. Coo.
10: I think we're just getting some grunts out of Graham today.
2: I noticed there's a restriction. If you could just adopt him. He could be a standalone. You don't have to have another guinea pig.
10: You do not have to have another guinea pig. Graham has lived successfully with other guinea pigs in the past, but he is kind of a solitary fellow. He would prefer to have a larger enclosure where he can have some alone time if he would like to, which I totally get, Graham. I'm right there with you.
1: Yeah, me too.
2: But if you have another guinea pig and you think you...

0: Graham is adoptable now. I'm betting he'll be gone by the end of the day.
1: I sure hope so. And surprise, we actually have two skinny pigs right now.
2: Oh,
1: so
2: really?
1: If you get to HSU and Graham has already found a home, Toad would also love to go home with you.
0: Toad.
1: Yes, Toad.
0: Is Toad hairless?
1: Toad is also hairless.
0: Oh, my God. Did they come in at the same time? No.
1: I'm not actually sure.
0: That's really interesting. I'm going to have to go to your... Is Toad on the website as
1: well? Toad is on the website. Toad's very cute. Whereas Graham is kind of hippo-colored, kind of gray. Toad is pink and white.
2: Oh, okay.
0: I'm just watching him there. He's perfectly happy to be held and look around and just, you know, they're just great.
1: Yeah, he's a very sweet boy. He's kind of a little cuddler. Mm-hmm. So if you're looking for a small buddy who might want to, you know, kind of curl up under your neck, Graham is there for you.
0: You're watching TV.
1: Yeah.
0: And they're really, I haven't had a guinea pig, but I've had a hamster or two and a rat or two. They're pretty low maintenance, really.
3: Speaking of that, if people are interested maybe in adopting Graham but have never had a guinea pig before, you guys will help.
1: Oh, absolutely.
3: Instruct them on everything they need to
1: know. We have lots of resources. We can tell you what you need to get for housing. Like I said, he'll have a little go-home bag as well, so you'll have a little bit of a head start there.
0: It's got his papers and information about his family history for genealogy, and it's got pictures of his mom and dad, so he's not lonely. Graham. You can adopt Graham from the Utah Humane Society, utahhumane.org/adopt. Will you let us know as soon as you find out what happens with Graham?
1: Absolutely. Hopefully he's going to find a home today, right?
0: I think so.
3: I think we have pretty good track record. Have we adopted out every year?
2: I think so.
0: So
3: we have very kind, generous, wonderful listeners that usually step up in these situations.
0: Don't forget Toad. You could adopt Toad too. So.
2: Now our vet tech Sid said that there is a place that can fix the hamsters.
0: There's a local.
2: It's a Mountain West Veterinary Specialist Exotics Department. Mm. Apparently, okay. They could do it.
1: Well, there you go.
0: If you got a little money, you can.
2: So yeah, if you want to go that far, sure.
0: Yeah,
2: he's just adorable,
0: isn't he?
2: I can't get enough of him.
0: I know. he's just great.
1: You think, Graham? Do you have any more to say?
3: He's going to be super chatty after you leave.
1: Oh, 100%. Oh, he's going to headbutt the microphone. There we go.
3: That's okay. That's how we know he's
2: just grunting.
0: All right.
2: He's adorable, though. Well, thank you for bringing him in.
1: Yeah, thank you.
0: Nice to see you, Maddie.
1: Good to see you all, too.
3: Sounds like guinea pig music.
2: It's yeah. Puppy and kitty and yeah. Guinea pig music.
0: This is a guinea pig orchestra.
4: Carrie grew up in Salem, Bill grew up in Ogden, and I grew up in Roy. We know what it's like to be outsiders in Utah. Welcome to the club. 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

0: I have another email here from our friend Scrap Lady Chelsea.
1: Is it of interest?
0: It is.
2: Okay. Email of interest.
0: I read an email from her yesterday.
1: Oh, I wasn't here. So recap that for me.
0: I will. And it references yesterday. The main thing she was writing about was that she was listening to the show live when we were doing the Brooker's ice cream. Mm-hmm.
2: The donut critic.
0: The donut critic. And she said, I went to listen to my store of podcasts. I've been listening to lots and lots of your old podcasts.
1: Huh.
0: And it was one from like 6 years ago. And you guys were talking about Brooker's ice cream. Now, I didn't, and she sent me a picture. I didn't remember this, but Carrie did. It was
2: Glenn Beck and Mike Lee.
0: Mike Lee eating, wearing tricorn hats and having an ice cream challenge at Brooker's.
2: The patriotic ice cream.
1: Yeah, I remember.
0: And she said, isn't that weird? I was listening to that live, and then the first thing I hear on a podcast is that. It's kind of odd. But now she says, hey, all, I appreciate my emails being read to the masses. I don't listen live very often, but I have the x96.com/live on my phone, so there's a bit of a delay.
1: Ah.
0: She does listen live, but there's a delay. Okay.
1: Mm-hmm.
0: Which is why y'all get emails the next day.
1: Mm-hmm.
0: And Nick at night, Nick your buddy, Nick your pal, he was wondering why somebody would go back so far and listen to old podcasts of the show like mm-hmm. I do. He said, I don't understand. Why do you go back and listen to all of those old things? Says, well, I'm not the only truck driver friend of the program. I'm in a truck for up to 9 hours a day. And you can tell that whippersnapper Nick that old podcasts are better than being alone with my thoughts.
2: Oh, okay. I see.
0: He will understand that. I literally can go a day without actually speaking to people. I prefer that, but being alone with my own thoughts, no, that's not so good.
1: Yeah.
0: On weekends, I don't interact with people either, just my cats. Speaking of cats, I learned a thing about horses today. And I'm trying to be like Gina, who's queen of the segues. Speaking of cats, I learned a thing about horses today.
1: Thank you for that.
0: So it says, many apologies, Gina. It's not a good feel story about horses.
1: Oh.
0: And I feel bad about that. Horses can legitimately get colic.
1: Yeah. Yeah, yeah. Oh, sure.
0: Colic.
1: It can kill them. Mm-hmm.
0: The thing that affects infants.
1: Yeah.
0: So horses need to fart to get that pressure out.
1: Yeah.
0: If they don't, they can actually die.
1: Yep. You'll see them writhing on the ground. I'm sure Carrie remembers this. Or they'll be kicking at their belly.
0: Yeah. She sent me a video of some horses. And she said you can see that they'll move their heads back and forth, back and forth, because they're trying to dislodge that.
1: Yep.
2: Yeah,
0: that blockage. It's a big gas bubble.
1: Yeah, it's a thing.
0: I thought that was fascinating.
1: Yeah,
0: and that's where she ends the email. Love you always, Scrap Lady Chelsea.
1: And you'll have to, if you notice your horse is having that kind of problem, you just have to walk them, like not ride them, but like just lead them around and keep them moving and keep them moving and keep them moving till they work all that out.
0: Yeah, she sent me this video from PetMed, and it apparently in some instances they will do surgery on if it's like a really valuable animal.
1: Their intestines can get all bound up and
0: Owning a horse sounds like an awful lot of trouble.
1: They're a big animal. I mean, owning any animal is a lot of trouble. Yep. They're just a bigger.
2: But they're not low maintenance.
1: No.
2: Like that hairless guinea pig we had in here earlier.
0: Graham, he's low maintenance.
2: Yeah, that's a low maintenance pet. But horses are definitely high maintenance.
1: Yeah.
0: She had to pick up a few of his little poops off the ground, off the carpet here.
2: Oh, she did?
0: Yeah.
1: She'd been over and she's like, oh, there's a couple Cocoa Puffs down here.
0: But it's fun. It's like rabbit pellets. They dry so fast. It's like picking up a Cocoa Puff.
1: That's what she called it.
2: There's so much with horses, though.
0: Yeah. You really need to deal with them every day.
1: Oh, yeah.
0: You know, go brush them. You're going to ride them. You got to feed them. You got to water them. You have to really, really like horses. You'd love to have a horse, wouldn't you, Gina?
1: I would, but and Joe's talked to me about it. He's like, should we get? I said, no, because we don't live. We don't.
2: You're not up on the farm.
1: Yeah, you can't just set it and forget it and go, oh, we'll go up there sometime. You have to. They require care. Just but, what you're saying.
0: I mean, you can't. You can sort of go every couple of 3 days or something like that.
1: I mean,
0: that,
1: you right? got to check their water. You got to. Like when I grew up, we had horses at our house, and before school every morning, I'd have to go out. I'm sure Carrie had to do this too,
2: mm-hmm.
1: with a hammer.
0: Break the ice. You know when I had to do that? When I first started working at KJQ.
2: Yes.
1: Was it?
0: So the guy who owned the building was mm-hmm. his name is Arch Madsen,
1: mm-hmm.
0: And he was an old line radio guy there mm-hmm. in Ogden. And there was a pasture there, and he kept two horses there, or three horses there. So in the winter, Arch would call up and say, well, one of you boys go out there and break the ice in the trough.
1: And I'd get in trouble with Daddy Gary because you take his good hammer out there.
2: Yeah.
1: And then you forget to bring it back in.
2: Yeah.
1: And then I get in trouble with Mary Claire because then you got the bales of hay, and I'd take a steak knife out of the drawer in the kitchen to open up the twine that holds the bales of hay together, and then you leave the steak knife outside.
0: You really were a careless child.
2: Now, here's a video of, you know, because horses can't burp or vomit. The only way to relieve their colic gas is, you know, you press on the sides, mm-hmm. and you get them to...
0: And they really let go.
2: And here's a video of that.
0: Is there... So, yeah. I don't really want to see that.
2: Yeah.
0: I don't.
2: Here we go.
0: We're going to hear it?
2: Uh-huh.
0: Okay.

0: I've done that.
1: That'd mess you up, wouldn't it?
0: No, I've done that. I've done they. I. It's my.
2: Yeah. Horse fart.
0: So you know what you need to do, Gina? You need to get a couple of horses mm-hmm. and then hire a ranch hand.
1: Yeah.
0: And build them a little bunkhouse.
1: Now, do you, either of you, take fart walks?
2: Sure.
1: After dinner?
0: Just go out on the porch.
2: I walk the dog. And,
1: you walk the dog.
2: You know, while you're out there.
1: Of course.
2: Yeah.
0: Yeah. Yeah, you go on. I go out on the porch.
2: It's horse, the kind thing to do. Yeah,
1: horse fart walks are way longer.
2: Yeah,
0: I would think
1: that was something the Sioux taught our nieces about was the fart walk,
0: and so that
1: now,
0: wasn't.
1: And now it's a thing.
2: Yeah,
0: that was not fake either.
1: No, that was real.
0: That was real. That was how long.
1: It was a real.
0: What a relief!
1: Video.
0: I felt good just listening.
1: Did
0: to
1: I
0: it.
1: Did too. Yeah. I was just like, man, I wish.
0: Whoa.
1: I could. I wish I could. Yeah. Anyway, all right.
2: Now, I'm fairly certain you didn't do this yesterday, but if I had been here, I would have insisted that the opening number be Danger Zone. Because it's the 40th anniversary of Top Gun was yesterday.
1: Really?
2: Now, you remember I went to Florida when my Navy son Festus was there when they released the new Top Gun back in 2022. I flew all the way to Florida to go to a movie because I love Top Gun.
0: You do?
2: And my kid's in the Navy, so it all fits.
0: Wait a minute. You love Top Gun?
2: It's true.
0: I didn't know that.
2: So when I heard that they were doing this 40th anniversary re-release of the original Top Gun.
1: The original.
0: You didn't decide to do something predictable, did you? Did you?
2: I was excited because what they announced was they were going to do a double feature and show back-to-back the first one and then the new one that came out in 2022. Mm-hmm. So since I can't go to the movies with my son, Daddy Gary was also in the Navy.
0: Oh, and I didn't know that.
2: Yeah. And he was a conscientious objector. That's all.
1: He
2: filed for conscientious objector status. But he was in the Navy for a time until he said, this is dumb. I don't want to do this anymore.
1: Mm-hmm.
2: But I said, will you go with me to this top? And he's like, absolutely, I'll go with you. And I told Festus we were going, and he's like, okay, I want you to take a picture of you guys there, and of course I will do that. So I told Daddy Gary I bought tickets. I'll come pick you up.
0: What could go wrong?
2: How do you know something went wrong?
0: Because something did. I'm sure of it. You have not told us the story yet, but before we went to break, and you said, it's a story, and I thought something went wrong.
2: So I bought the tickets online.
0: You went with Richard Gere?
2: Yeah, I did. There's a picture of me and Richard Gere at the movie last night. X96.com/live. So I bought the tickets online. I said, Daddy Gary, I'll come pick you up. But it's, and part of the showing of this is that they've reformatted it for IMAX.
1: Okay.
2: So I'm looking for the closest IMAX, and the closest IMAX was in West Valley, which I have never been to that theater. I've been to
0: the Valley Fair, right?
2: Well, yes.
0: Yeah.
1: It's out that way.
2: Apparently there are two theaters out that way.
1: Yeah.
0: Yeah.
2: So I got the tickets. I go pick him up. We head out to West Valley, get to the theater, go inside. I buy popcorn. He buys popcorn. We got a drink. We're walking up to the ticket counter. I show my phone.
0: Did you make him buy your own popcorn?
2: No, I bought his popcorn. Okay. This was all my treat. And I show my phone, and the clerk said, these are for the Megaplex. This isn't the Megaplex. Oh. Like, oh, man. Like, where's that? He said, at the Valley Fair Mall. And this is how often I'm in West Valley. The Valley Fair Mall. I don't know what's the Valley Fair. I don't know. So I got to get on and map myself to the Valley Fair Mall because I can't just drive there. But we've already bought the popcorn and the drinks.
0: You take it with you.
2: So you take it with you. We go inside. We're already late because we had an extra 20 minutes we weren't planning on.
0: Oh, you've seen it before.
2: We walk in. But the beginning's some of the best part. You walk in and the ticket.
0: You didn't miss the volleyball scene, did you?
2: No.
0: Okay, good.
1: Of course.
2: The ticket taker at the Megaplex we had the popcorn. And she said, oh, you can't bring that in here. And I said,
1: that's different theater.
2: I said, look, I didn't bring it from home, obviously. It has like Cinemark on,
1: yeah,
2: on the bag.
0: Well, they don't care.
2: And she said, no, she said, they're a competitor. And I said, I bought the tickets. I went to the wrong theater. I bought the treats. You're really going to make me throw these away and not bring them in? She's like, I can't let you bring. She's like, you can talk to my manager. I'm like, okay, where's your manager? We're already late.
1: Yeah.
2: Where's your manager?
0: What's Daddy Gary doing this whole time?
2: I'm handling this.
1: Just standing in the back.
2: I'm handling this.
1: Yeah.
0: It's a typical time with Gina.
2: But the manager is working their snack bar, there's a line there. So I have to wait. And I picked up a candy bar because I'm like, oh, I will buy something here. So I'm not just not buying treats here. I picked up a candy bar and talked to the manager. And he was actually very nice. He's like, it actually happens all the time. It's fine. You can take the popcorn in. Okay, finally. So we're going in. And I told Festus I'll take a picture of me and Daddy Gary in front of, like, the Top Gun poster.
1: Okay.
2: And send it to you. But we're already late, so we walk past the poster.
0: Yeah, you can't possibly do that after the movie.
2: Well, so I said, yeah, we're late. We'll do it after. Mm-hmm. And we go in and watch the movie. And I was super happy about all of that.
0: Now, see, if I'd been the manager, I would have said, yeah, you can take the popcorn in, but here, let me dump it into one of our buckets.
2: Or maybe, yeah.
0: That's what I would.
2: So we watch the movie. It's great. We come out to take the picture.
0: Oh, don't tell me.
2: And it's the digital, you know, printout.
1: Yeah.
2: And the minute we leave the theater, it just has the Megaplex logo and it says cleaning theater. So the...
0: Well, did you get a picture in front of cleaning theater?
2: Yes, that's good. The picture that's I took it. With oh, Daddy good. Gary. Is it's me in front of, but then this, and there, it was really sweet. There were a lot of clearly old vets that were there doing the same thing we were. You know, they've got their Navy hats on.
0: They've got their Cinemark popcorn buckets.
2: Yeah. And this one guy walked by. He's like, oh, I was going to do the same thing. I wanted to take a picture in front of the Top Gun sign, and it's gone now.
1: Okay, a couple of questions.
2: Okay.
1: Because they are notorious for showing commercials and trailers before these movies start, how much of the movie did you actually miss?
2: So, not hardly any of it.
1: That's
2: it
1: what
2: was,
1: I thought.
2: Hardly any of it. And what I didn't realize, though, and I'm anxious to talk to Festus about this, like the opening scene where Tom Cruise is on an aircraft carrier and it
0: says... Oh, wait, this is a Tom Cruise movie?
2: Yeah. And it says, somewhere in the middle of the Indian Ocean is where this aircraft, which is exactly where Festus is now. He's in the Indian Ocean. That
0: Well, he ought to get to shore.
2: And the other thing I got from it, from the rewatching of Top Gun, I haven't seen it in, I mean, it's 40 years old. I've seen it more recently than 40 years.
1: Yeah.
2: But this is kind of like a Greedo shot first thing revelation I had, Carrie.
1: Okay.
2: So spoiler alert. So when the plane crashes and Goose dies.
1: Yes.
0: What?
2: I know. It's
0: Thanks a lot. I was going to see it for the first time.
2: It's totally Iceman's fault. It is not Maverick's fault that happened.
1: Well, yeah.
2: It's Iceman's fault. Well, all this time I've been complaining. I've been blaming Maverick.
1: I've only seen the movie once and I knew that.
2: It's totally Iceman.
0: Why did you blame
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6: 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No. I'm kidding. It says applause. Ray, do me a favor. Could you flick that once? All right. Now, remember, you're all a big part of the show. Okay, now you see this gentleman? Now he's giving me this sign, and it says, we're on in 10 seconds, so get ready to have a good time. All right, here we go. This is exciting, isn't it?
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Welcome, everyone. I'm happy to extend my personal greetings to all of our listeners. Traveling around the country, we hear many fine compliments about our champagne music. And I'm glad to have this opportunity to say thank you for all the nice things you've said about it. All the members of my organization join me in welcoming you to our show. And now, the opening number.

0: See, the usual gang of misfits and dope addicts are here.
1: Michelle in Riverdale wants to know if this looks like a tumor in Riverdale.
2: Doesn't matter.
3: Text us a picture of it.
1: Yeah. From Riverdale.
2: From Riverdale. Yeah. Okay.
3: We want to see if it's a tumor. The Vandals, why?
2: Vandals.
3: Are they dead?
2: Song is called Flowers Are Pretty.
3: Uh-huh. Kind of ironic.
2: Because it's bring flowers to someone day.
3: Oh, that's true. It is.
1: I have lots of flowers right now from Mother's Day.
2: Really?
1: So, Joe got me flowers.
2: Okay.
1: They need to coordinate their flower, my family.
2: Oh, I was going to say, who's they?
1: Because Muhammad, my son, not the prophet, also bought me flowers.
3: Here is a woman complaining that too many people want to give me flowers.
1: I'm not complaining. I'm just, I feel bad that they...
2: So, Joe got you flowers, Muhammad got you flowers.
1: And then Festus
2: sent you flowers.
1: Had them sent to me.
3: Oh, no.
1: It's wonderful.
3: Well, then what are you...
1: I'm not complaining.
3: Well, then what? Well, they just need to coordinate this.
1: I mean, I feel bad that they...
3: Why? Oh, God, I don't understand you sometimes. You should be overwhelmingly happy with
1: it. I am.
3: Well, then stop bitching. Because you are bitching about it.
2: Look at it this way. You have a flower surplus.
1: I do.
3: It's nice. It's a good thing.
1: It's spreading out the flowers.
2: Yeah.
1: That's...
2: Well, give some to your mother.
1: Yeah.
3: My wife brought in... to the house the other day, a bundle of radishes from the garden. Beautiful radishes. And I was overwhelmed with joy about it. Not saying, that's too many radishes.
1: Well, that's not... I am overwhelmed with love for those children. And I feel bad for Festus especially, because he can just have things delivered to me, and I can't do that for him anymore. He's not receiving.
2: Has he not gotten the comic books that we sent?
1: Not got the comic book. Not the Easter basket. Nothing.
3: You need to switch this around. You feel bad for him because he can't send things to you.
1: Yeah.
3: You should feel good that he is able to send things to you.
1: I do.
3: Because there are things that he wants to send to you to show his love he knows you're interested in it. That should make you feel good. It's a good thing. Now, it is too bad, on the other hand, that he's not getting your shipments at this point, but he will at some point.
2: That's true, though. They should coordinate, because then you could have a month's full of fresh flowers.
1: That's what I'm saying, yeah.
2: You know?
1: Yeah. Because now they're all beautiful now, and then they're all going to die at the same time.
3: I'm going to call your husband today, and I'm going to say, look, your wife turns a wonderful thing into a sort of a negative thing all the time.
1: Oh.
3: Here's what you need to do. Just enroll her in the flower of the month club, and then you can forget about it, and she'll get flowers every month, and she'll go, oh, this is so nice, and you'll go, what? Oh, that's right. That's right, I did that.
2: Is there a radish of the month club?
1: Oh.
3: You should. I meant to take a picture of them.
1: What do you do with your radishes?
3: I don't know. We might saute them. They're long. Now, you think of radishes as just these little round red.
2: Mm-hmm.
3: These radishes are really beautiful. They're sort of longish, like carrots, but not that big. And they go from pink to white to pink again. And
1: I feel a salad coming on. That's what I think.
3: Yeah. Or sometimes we have them with butter and salt.
2: That's your sign off. I feel a salad coming on.
3: Which is, you know, when you feel a salad coming on, it's a sign of a stroke.
2: That's right.
3: Uh-oh.
1: I thought that was toast. No.
3: I feel a salad coming on. Well, it's not any number of things. But sometimes we just slice the radishes open and put good French butter on them. And sprinkle a little,
1: salt?
3: Yeah, but not just any salt.
1: Flaky salt?
3: Malden salt. Uh-huh. A little flaky Malden salt, and eat them like that. Just, oh, they're delicious. People think, and I guess...
1: They taste like dirt.
3: No, they do not. Beets taste like dirt.
1: Beets taste like dirt.
3: Radishes do not. Radishes do not. People are interested, think of the radishes in the grocery store, the round little balls, and they're red. And those radishes, I like them fine, but they can be kind of sharp and hot. These radishes are just mild and almost sweet.
2: Hmm.
3: And they don't taste like dirt. Beets, in fact, taste like dirt, and I like beets too. I know my dirt. I know when I'm eating dirt, baby.
1: I know when I'm eating dirt.
3: And I ain't eating dirt with these radishes, that's for sure. So the...
2: At least it's not dirt, it's army pepper.
3: That's right. That's what my old friend Scott's dad called it. We went camping. He'd say, make sure you get a little army pepper in that. What? And he'd take a little...
2: Dad, there's dirt in this. That's not dirt, that's army pepper.
3: Well, he would actually take a little tiny pinch...
1: And purposefully put it in? Of dirt
3: from the campsite and put it into the stew pot, like that. There, a little army pepper for the stew. It was... So the Vandals, go back mm-hmm. to...
1: Any reason specific?
2: For the flowers.
3: Just for the flowers.
2: Okay. Yeah.
3: But the Vandals, so you know more about the Vandals than I do, certainly.
2: And I don't know much, but I do enjoy them.
3: Been around since 1980.
2: Yeah.
3: And still performing.
2: Still performing.
3: Not all the original members are there.
2: No.
3: But I think one of the main guys is the drummer, Joe Escalante.
2: Mm-hmm.
3: So he's still sort of the... He's the linchpin, I think, of the band. Joe Escalante, there's Quackenbush, Fries, and Fitzgerald in the band right now.
2: Mm-hmm.
3: That's the names they go by. And they have really good merch.
2: Yes.
3: Really nicely, nice looking. The Vandals and the Misfits both have really.
2: Vandals logo is iconic.
3: Yes, it is.
2: Just great.
3: Yeah. So I hope you guys enjoyed the Vandals song.
1: I did.
3: Yeah. Probably about the closest to a hit they ever had, right?
2: No, they had a hit.
3: Which one? Do you remember?
1: You think it's in there?
3: Vandals. Yeah. I'm looking at their songs. Let's see.
2: They do very well with the Christmas album that they did, Oi to the World.
3: Okay.
2: I think Urban Struggle was their big hit.
3: Mm.
2: But one of my favorite songs is My Girlfriend's Dead.
3: Can you play a little of that, or do we have time?
2: Oh, give me a sec.
3: The current members of the band are Joe Escalante, Dave Quackenbush, Warren Fitzgerald, and Josh Fries. And Joe Escalante and Fitzgerald have been with the band pretty much the whole time, I think. And I like the fact that his last name is Escalante.
1: It feels like he's from here, doesn't
3: it? It kind of does. Or he's related to Father Escalante, the Catholic padre who roamed around Utah.
2: There used to be an Escalante monument in Spanish Fork.
1: But no more?
2: Father Escalante. They took it down.
3: Why?
2: I don't know.

0: That's period.
1: It's from the album Vandal, Hitler Bad, Vandals Good.
0: It says here, Carrie, the Escalante Cross in Spanish Fork, which commemorates the 1776 Dominguez Escalante expedition, remains in place and was restored in 2015.
1: The cross, but not the statue of Father Escalante himself.
0: Okay, so yeah, so I just Googled Escalante Monument. Yeah. I'll see if I can find out about the statue for it. Yeah, because if it's just in storage, maybe we could buy it.
1: It was outside of the library, as I recall.
0: Okay.
1: All right. Well, that's some farting around there.
2: Yeah.
3: This has been Farting Around with Carrie, Bill, and Gina on X96, Radio from Hell.
0: All right, we're going to take a break, and then we'll come back, and you can weigh in on something with us if you'd like. Give us a call, and if you have any idea what happened to the statue of Father Escalante in Spanish Fork, we need to know. 877-602-9696 is the number to call and check in with us. We like to hear from you in the morning. You can also text us if you're shy about doing that. That number is 33986.
1: Squatter's Bar?
0: Yes, Squatter's Bar. I know.
1: They're the brewery people.
0: Well, and yeah, since 1989, our good friends at Squatter's been pouring Salt Lake City's best beers. But now something new. Join me tomorrow, May 16th.
1: Today is the 15th.
0: Yeah, May 16th.
1: Tomorrow, the 16th.
0: For the grand opening of Squatter's Bar. It's at 3555 Constitution Boulevard in West Valley. That's right by the Valley Fair Mall. I'll be there from 11 to 1. Now, what the deal is, it's a bar where they can serve cocktails, mixed drinks, and they have dirty soda, too. But it's going to be a landmark place, and they have really good food there, pub fare as well. So I'll be there tomorrow from 11 to 1. I'll have prizes and cold beer and cocktails. You can win stuff from me. So it's 3555 Constitution Boulevard, Valley Fair Mall, Squatter's Bar.
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15: All right, 624. Let's get this over with.
16: All right, we'll officially begin the program, and then we'll go to you checking in with us at 877-602-9696. You can also text us if you like, 33986. Carrie, I believe the Father Escalante statue is still...
15: Is still there?
16: So Spanish Fork City Park.
15: Yeah.
16: Is that pretty big?
15: And
16: the library is right there.
15: Right in the middle of it. Yeah.
16: Right in the middle. They have moved...

0: It around.
1: They moved it?
0: But it's still in the park. It's in the northeast corner of the Spanish Fork City Park. So you can next time.
1: So they didn't move it. There was a Facebook post that said that they moved that it was gone.
0: It says that they have moved it around in the park, but it's not gone.
1: Okay.
0: It's not gone. So next time you're down there, you can take your
1: That's all right.
0: Your burnt your don't you take burnt offerings to
2: burnt offerings?
0: Some sort of burnt offerings to Father Escalante?
1: Yeah.
0: No, well, you should.
1: I see no reason to go back to Spanish Fork.
0: All right. Well, the moon is 2.8% of full. It's just about gone. What there is of it, the moon will set today at 7:49 p.m. Today being Friday, it's the 15th day of May in the year of our Lord Jesus Christ, 2026. It's Kangaroo Care Awareness Day.
2: Okay.
0: Now, it's not what you think. It's not what you think. I mean, we should care for kangaroos, but it's what they call kangarooing. It's that kind of baby carrier like on the front of the body.
2: Okay.
0: Like you make a pouch like a kangaroo and carry your baby around that way. It's they say it's the best way to do it, at least the people who bring you Kangaroo Care Awareness Day. It's Bring Flowers to Someone Day, as Carrie pointed out earlier.
2: Mm-hmm.
0: National Bike to Work Day. And International Conscientious Objectors Day.
1: Oh.
2: I was telling you yesterday.
1: Yeah. Say hi to Daddy Gary
2: Gary
1: on this day.
2: Was went through the whole official process of becoming a conscientious objector.
0: This is an all-new edition of the show for people who feel like hell in the morning. It's Radio from Hell, starring the Lords of Morning Radio. It's Carrie Jackson right there. Hi, Carrie.
1: Hi.
0: I'm Bill Allred. That's Gina Barberi, another Lord of Morning Radio. Katie, for short, our producer, is in the booth behind me. Katie and looks like Lakai is helping out there with the video. Hi, Lakai. And the dog, down and out.
1: Yep.
0: It's a good nap time for him.
1: Yes, indeed.
0: Now, check-ins, if you'd like to do them, 877-602-9696 is the number.
1: All right. Mitchell.
0: Mitchell, what's up?
3: Good morning, Lords.
0: Hello, hello. What can we do for you?
3: I just wanted to tell you, enjoying my drive to work on Pioneer Crossing, one of the most lovely roads Utah has to offer.
0: Okay.
3: But I have a question.
1: Okay. All right. Okay.
3: Have you seen the Michael movie?
2: No.
0: No. No, and I really don't have any thought that I want to see.
2: Have you seen the Michael movie?
3: I've seen it 3 times now.
1: Wow. Wow. Okay.
2: Now, have you always been a big Michael fan?
3: Huge.
2: Okay.
0: Why do you like the movie? Why don't you just go watch Michael Jackson
2: on old video
0: and go do what he does?
3: That's a great question. I feel like being young, I got into Michael Jackson after his passing.
2: Okay.
3: For me to see, his story retold, the view of his, family member, it's just a cool experience in my eyes.
2: All right.
0: Well, I'm glad you enjoyed it. It's doing, a lot of other people agree with you. It's doing very well.
1: It's taking all the money.
0: Yeah.
3: That it is.
0: All right.
3: I encourage you strongly. You just got to go see it once.
2: It's kind of fun when you find something that you feel that way about, that you want to see it multiple.
4: I'm a warrior.
2: There he is.
0: Now, I have a question for you before we let you go, Mitchell. You said you're driving. Yeah. Are you driving to work right now?
3: Yes.
0: You sound way too tired to be behind the wheel of a car.
3: It's a Friday.
0: A double reason. Mm-hmm. It's a Friday and you're way too tired. You should have somebody drive you to work.
5: That's wrong.
3: Hey, if I could, I would. Trust me.
0: All right.
5: Want love. They want to be touched. They want to be held.
0: just be careful, will you, Mitchell?
2: Mitchell, I'm glad you called.
0: All right. See you later.
3: Have a wonderful morning.
5: They enjoy it in a pure, loving, fun way.
2: We haven't heard from Michael in a while.
0: 877-602-9696. You see, Mitchell, he had something on his mind he wanted to share with us, and that's all you want to do?
4: What we're looking for is the coughing of blood now.
0: Yeah, right. Thanks, Michael.
1: All right.
0: Michael, there's the whole Michael Jackson story for you in a nutshell.
1: Well, wait, there's one more.
6: Michael Jackson sexually molested me.
2: All right. What about the crown?
1: Oh, you want that one?
0: Yeah. Yeah.
1: All right, okay.
7: Uneasy lies the head that wears a crown.
0: Mm-hmm. Lord God.
1: All right. Driver Keith checking in. Let's see. Mixer driver Shane checking in. Great opening number, Liza Brarian. Sketchy Blake of Ogden, what is on the beverage menu today? Don't know. I don't know what.
0: I don't know.
2: Jimmy will be here in a little bit.
1: Yeah.
0: TD Santangelo.
1: Zane in Dallas checking in. Flowers are pretty with a cup of Mill Creek coffee in your hand. Let's see. Max Power here. If you pray to the wrong god, you might just make the right one madder and madder.
2: Oh, good point.
1: All right.
0: Sure is.
1: Retired Johnny checking in. That's a lot for 6 a.m. Jamaica John. Let's see. John the liberal in a literal coal mine. Gina should also get a hearty handshake with those flowers. Oven roast your radishes, Bill?
0: I haven't tried that.
1: Mike in Nashville. Eric in Purgatory. Dave of Westbrook. Dr. Mike says, yes, Urban Struggle was their big...
0: That was the big hit.
1: The big hit?
0: Yeah, that's Dr. Mike. He was a big Vandals fan.
1: Yeah. Johnny B. checking in. Looking forward to Jimmy's spot. Warren Fitzgerald was a member of Oingo Boingo at the end of 95.
0: Hmm.
1: Okay. Sean Kapp checking in. Ready for a drinky poo?
2: Mm-hmm.
1: Cesar the Tool Man headed to Orem. Chef Roy checking in. Great farting around. Sleepless in Sandy. Aqua Nate checking in. Congratulations to my youngest graduating high school today.
2: Congratulations.
1: Mike Doughty's at the stateroom tonight.
2: Oh.
0: Yep.
1: Oh, should have opened with some Mike Doughty.
2: Yeah.
1: Ron the Carpenter doesn't know what happened to the statue. Speaking of Top Gun from yesterday, I don't know if Festus has tried them yet, but if not, he might like Ace Combat and or Project Wingman.
2: Hmm.
1: I'm guessing they're games. Let's see. Patrick, the friendly neighborhood middle school teacher. Kelly, the Shih Tzus in Centerville. Tim, the tree guy. Midvale's Rousedower. SoCal, Sarah. Everybody's here. Let's go.
2: Yeah, Midvale's Rousedower says checking in. Free wheelbarrow at the exit of 35th South, northbound I-215 West, if anybody's interested. While it, you know, everyone's doing yard work now, I'm sure someone could use that. Thank you for alerting us. Also, another friend of the program says there's mild slowage southbound I-15 near Parrish Lane. A semi pulled over with three highway patrol. It's just a semi, people. Let's see. That's it coming in via text, but please text us if you see, you know, yard tools on the road. We all need them this time of year. 33986.
1: All right. I'm going to take a break, play a song. After the song, it's Big Boy News and Opinuendo, and Frank Crist presents the Dead Celebrity Game, all coming up. Stand by for that.
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0: All right, 6:39 right now. Time for big boy news and opinuendo. Right after that, it's Frank Crist Presents. They're fine. They're just fine. The Dead Celebrity Game. We're going to give you a list of four celebrity names. Three of those celebrities, they are just fine. One of them is dead. If you pick the dead one correctly, you're going to win
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0: Yes, you goth kids are going to want tickets to that. 877-602-9696. 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
3: This program is intended for mature audiences. Parental discretion is advised.
4: Well, Carrie, this will ring home with you, as it did with me.
0: Yeah.
4: Paul McCartney has spoken about seeing Bob Dylan perform and revealed that even though he's a big fan of Bob Dylan's, I couldn't tell what song he was singing.
0: Exactly.
1: Everybody's had that experience.
4: He changes the way he does them, and
0: you don't recognize it.
4: The legendary singer-songwriter spoke about his love of the American artist during an interview on The Rest Is Entertainment, where he was promoting his personal new solo album, The Boys of Dungeon Lane. During the interview, he shared what he admires most about Dylan is his ability to do what feels right to him and not seem to worry about what other people think of it in the slightest, particularly when it comes to omitting most of the biggest hits he's had from his live shows. He just doesn't do them. Discussing why he feels that he needs to play his social hits at each and every show of his, McCartney said, "Well, I think we could do songs most people don't know and have a whole lot of black holes, but they paid a lot of money to come and see me, so I like to play. I'll play in the hits." As for how his approach differs to what he's seen from Bob Dylan, McCartney said, "Well, in fact, talking about Bob Dylan, I've been to see a couple of his shows, and honestly, I couldn't tell what song he was doing. Now that's just a bit much because I know his stuff, but I just couldn't tell what it was."
1: But it doesn't sound like he's saying it's a bad thing.
4: No, not necessarily. Yeah. But it's not something he would do.
1: Yeah.
4: Because he wants his,
1: He wants to give the fans what
4: they want. It's fan service. Yeah. Hundreds of people gathered on the steps of the Utah State Capitol yesterday to protest celebrity investor Kevin O'Leary's massive data center project.
0: They were all shipped in. They were all Chinese imports.
4: Bust in. Yeah. Proposed in Box Elder County, chanting no data center. They demanded state political leaders, including the military Installation Development Authority, MIDA, walked back the project in the face of public opposition. Governor Cox and other state leaders have expressed support for the project, which would be built on 40,000 acres of land purchased near the Great Salt Lake, 40,000 acres of land being twice the size of Manhattan Island. AI is basically destroying everything. We don't need it. We need water, said Althea May, who demonstrated against the project. At its peak, the Utah Highway Patrol said the crowd outside the Capitol reached about 400. Many expressed concerns about the environmental impacts of the proposed online gigawatt facility and from the amount of those noise and heat that it would put out to how much water it would take and whether it would harm the already imperiled Great Salt Lake, which they're saying is probably this year will be at its lowest point in recorded history.
1: And that's the thing that's so strange about this. If they had come out and said, we've done studies, we've done a complete environmental study about the impact of this, here's the data, here's what it's going to do or not do, and we are presenting this to you, the public, so to make you feel better about this thing. They didn't do any of that. Came out and said, we're doing this, and quit whining about it.
4: Mm-hmm. Okay, Gina, why do you suppose that is? Because they have nothing to back
1: it
4: up.
1: Oh, I know. That's what I'm saying.
4: They don't have anything to reassure you with it.
1: No.
4: And apparently they don't care, which tells me that Speaker Schultz and Senate President Adams and Spencer Cox on the three Box Elder County Commissioners, they don't care.
0: No, vote them all out.
4: They just don't care what happens with this project and what it will do to the environment or the Great Salt Lake or the people who live in that in the state of Utah.
0: And stories are starting to come out about other data centers that have been built around the nation.
4: Yeah.
0: And they all say the same thing. Everything that they promise you is not happening.
4: Yeah. The Salt Lake County District Attorney has filed charges against a Taylorsville police officer in connection with a deadly shooting in 2024. Jimmy Jeremy Haas faces one charge of manslaughter. According to officials, Mr. Haas used unjustified force in the case and

0: didn't act with appropriate industry parameters, within appropriate industry parameters. Haas's counsel has been notified of the charges, according to officials, according to police at the time. Officers located a stolen car whose driver, 28-year-old Henry Chavez Jr., had fled from Salt Lake City police earlier. Officers followed the vehicle from a distance through the and through the air with aid of public safety helicopter. Eventually, Mr. Chavez pulled into a parking lot. Police say they found two people, Chavez and a female passenger, in the car, and that's when shots were allegedly fired by police. According to court documents, body-worn camera footage showed Haas getting out of his vehicle in the parking lot and the truck that Chavez was driving going in reverse to strike Haas's vehicle. Haas yelled, "Let me see your hands." That's the cop yelling, "Let me see your hands." Mm-hmm. Another detective can be allegedly seen on the video pinning Chavez's truck. Then one of the officers fires into the vehicle. Chavez ran and hid from police in a garage where he was later found. Took 15 minutes before they were able to begin resuscitation. So he shot and then he ran. Yeah, and then he ran and hid. You know, and if he hadn't run and hid, he could have made it probably. But it just, you know, it was 15 minutes before they found him. At any rate, the Salt Lake District Attorney, Sim Gill, has said we're manslaughter charges. This is the first time in recent memory. I don't know if it's the first time ever. Sim Gill's office has returned charges about an officer-involved shooting. Certainly been a long time, anyway. Utahns should be really proud, you know. 11 Utahns complained to the Federal Communications Commission about Bad Bunny's Super Bowl halftime show earlier this year.
1: Yep.
0: One complainant characterized it as lewd and indecent and not fit for public broadcast. Another had issues with the overall sexual innuendo of the performance, including crotch grabbing and twerking.
2: Have you watched anything like ever?
0: The identities of the complainants were redacted, but they came from the following cities in Utah: Lyman, Layton, Richfield, Draper, South Jordan, Midway, Murray, Ogden, and Salt Lake City. There were, how many were there? 128 million people tuned in to watch Bad Bunny's halftime show at the Super Bowl. And I'm trying to see, there was a figure here about how many overall complaints there were. I can't find it. 2,000 complaints in total.
1: How about this? You don't watch.
0: Yeah, I mean,
1: just a crazy idea.
0: Chaos erupted behind the scenes of Trump's China trip. Oh, that's what you were playing earlier, wasn't it? The White House staffer was trampled by Chinese reporters. Secret Service agent was kept out of official events. American journalists were prevented from joining the presidential motorcade. The chaos was captured by a cameraman accompanying the rush hour director Brent Ratner as he prepares to shoot a fourth installment of his beloved feature film franchise. Now, I heard some people talking this morning on another radio station about Brett Ratner being there. Why would Brett Ratner be there? I mean, he directed the Melania thing, but, I mean, why would he be there? He's this Rush Hour director. Mm-hmm. That's the reason.
1: Yeah.
0: Because
1: Trump likes the Rush Hour movies.
0: And it's China.
1: Yeah.
0: And that's why Brett Ratner was there.
1: Yeah.
0: Because
2: that's as much thought as went into it.
0: He can film some stuff.
1: He made the Melania movie.
0: Yeah. That's it. That's why Brett Ratner was there. Brett Ratner is a POS.
2: Well, that's what I was going to say. He has been accused of sexual assault multiple times. So Trump feels comfortable around him.
1: Yeah. Yeah.
2: Those are his people.
0: Donald Trump disclosed a flurry of at least $220 million in financial transactions earlier this year in the securities of major U.S. companies, according to a new financial disclosure form released Thursday by the U.S. Office of Government Ethics. Government ethics. The new reports cover the first 3 months of 2026 and reported transaction values in broad ranges rather than exact amounts, showing a cumulative value of between $220 million and around $750 million. The purchases include securities linked to companies like Microsoft, Meta, Oracle, Bank of America, so forth, Goldman Sachs. Trump has been actively trading in the stock market while being the president of the United States. It's beyond insider trading.
1: Oh, yeah.
0: Martha Stewart went to jail.
1: Yeah.
0: Because somebody she knew called her, she gave her a tip about the stock market.
2: Yep.
0: An insider gave her
2: a tip.
0: And
2: it was not that much money that she made on that.
0: No, no, it was not money.
3: I'm president and you're not.
2: Well, like that's it.
0: Let's see, how much time do we have here?
1: A nice light story to end
0: with. All right. The Massachusetts Port Authority plans to construct a 45-foot diameter soccer ball to break the world record for the largest soccer ball for the FIFA World Cup when that happens. There will be matches coming to Boston. So they're going to build this gigantic soccer ball. The installation will surpass Qatar's Doha bank record holder, which measured 39 feet and 11.8 inches. Their soccer ball will be at the Piers Park in East Boston, and it's remarkable because they're making it entirely out of baked beans.
1: Oh.
0: So it'll be this gigantic. And then at the end of the it's a big soccer ball. Okay,
2: they could fill it with baked beans,
0: and then everybody could eat it.
1: Sports, weather, traffic.
2: Okay, well, Vegas Golden Knights, the Stanley Cup playoff. We're still just in the playoffs. They're still going on. Although Vegas Golden Knights have won their series 5-1 over the Anaheim Ducks. Yesterday, the Canadiens 6 over the Sabres 3. Montreal leads that series 3.
0: The Canadian what?
2: The Canadiens.
0: It's just the Canadiens?
2: Yeah, the Montreal Canadiens.
0: Okay.
2: They're just the Canadiens. Let's see, in the NBA, those playoffs are also still going on. The Pistons and the Cavaliers today at 5 p.m. and the Spurs and the Timberwolves, that's at 7:30. Salt Lake Bees, they've got their big homestand against the El Paso Chihuahuas. They lost last night 2-3. They play tonight at 6:30. That's your sports. Oh, wait, and we've got RSL coming up this weekend as well, tomorrow. 7:30 against Colorado, and the Utah Royals, they play Sunday against Racing Louisville at 6 p.m. That's your sports. There
1: All
2: we
1: right.
2: go. Weather today, beautiful, sunny, high of 78. Saturday, high of 73. And just in time for my outdoor graduation party Sunday, 40% chance of showers and only a high of 57 on
0: What are you graduating
2: Sunday.
0: From?
2: It's Muhammad's graduation.
0: Well,
2: this
0: you
2: weekend.
0: Said it was yours.
2: I'm having the party.
0: Oh, you're hosting it.
2: 40% chance of.
0: Is there an open bar?
2: Showers. You want to come?
0: Well, I got a card. Was that just?
2: That's just an announcement.
0: That was I just glanced at it. It was just an announcement.
2: Yeah.
0: So, but is there an open bar?
2: I mean, you know, there will be.
0: For insiders.
2: Yeah. Yeah.
0: Okay. Well, maybe I'll see. I remember when I brought went to your son Festus.
2: Yeah.
0: And I brought him something practical. Remember, his graduation gift for me was underwear.
2: That's right. I remember that. let's see, traffic. Nothing going on as far as UDOT's concerned. I don't know if anybody picked up that loose wheelbarrow on the side of the road at the exit of 35th South, northbound I-250 West. Let us know if it's there anymore.
0: No, I'll bet it's gone. Those are valuable.
2: Let's see, right wing Wade checking in from I-15 Southbound, moving along well. Accident northbound SR-68 at Redwood Road. Norcell Lake off to the right shoulder. Accident northbound I-15 Milepost 125. Well, that's down to Beaver. Wade, you're not all the way down in Beaver. There's no way you know that. But thank you for sending that in. 33986.
0: Mr. Crest is in the house.
1: Oh, hello, everyone.
0: Good morning, Frank. Frank Crest.
1: How are you feeling?
0: I'm fine. I'm just fine.
1: Oh, that's good to hear.
2: He said that through gritted teeth.
0: Well, I had to get an injection in my eyeball yesterday.
1: Oh.
0: And it's always a little dicey the next day, but I'm fine. I'm just fine.
1: All right.
0: Take my word for it, Frank. I'm fine.
1: I trust you.
0: Frank Crist is here. He is a Grim Reaper, the Reaper of Celebrity Souls. And Frank hates to have to do that because he loves the celebrities.
1: Oh, our precious, precious celebrities.
0: Do you love all celebrities, every one of them?
1: 99% of them.
0: Uh-huh. Who's on the outs?
1: Well, it depends on the day.
0: I see.
1: Kevin Sorbo's usually in the top five.
0: Frank is, as you would expect a Grim Reaper to be, he is a skeleton. He joins us to play the game we call Frank Chris Presents.
1: They're fine. They're just fine.
0: He gives me a list of actors. There are four actors on this list, and three of them...
1: Oh, they're just fine.
0: But one of them, Frank had to take, and it made him feel very bad.
1: This was a hard one.
0: This was a sad one, I think, wasn't it?
1: Yeah.
0: A contestant will join us to play the game. And who do we have?
1: Mandy is here.
0: Mandy, how are you today?
3: I'm doing great, thanks. I'm fine, just fine.
1: There you go, Mandy.
0: That's good, Mandy. Thank you. I'm glad you're fine, just fine. Mandy, if you are able to identify the dead celebrity on the list, you will win what prize, Gina?
2: You'll win tickets to the World Oddities Expo, a peculiar paradise of all things strange, odd, and unusual, May 23rd and 24th at the Mountain America Expo Center.
0: All right, you ready to play?
3: I'm ready.
0: All right. Because it's International Conscientious Objectors Day, Frank gave me a list of actors in anti-war movies, movies that are about pacifists or conscientious objectors, or just anti-war movies in general. Here you go. Here are the four actors. You identify the one that's pushing up daisies and you win. Number one, Fred the Hammer Williamson. Actor and former NFL pro football player, Williamson had a busy film career, too, starring as Tommy Gibbs in the crime drama Black Caesar and its sequel, Hell Up in Harlem. Williamson also had roles in other blaxploitation films like Hammer, That Man Bolt, and Three the Hard Way. His anti-war movie, he was in Tell Me That You Love Me, Junie Moon, featuring a character whose trauma stems from his objection to serving in the military. Number one, Fred the Hammer Williamson. Number two is Timothy Bottoms. He rose to fame in The Last Picture Show. Among the other films he was also in, Love and Pain and The Whole Damn Thing, The Crazy World of Julius Wooter, A Roller Coaster, The Paper Chase, Invaders from Mars, and Elephant. His anti-war movie, Johnny Got His Gun, a surrealist film about a soldier who loses his limbs and his senses, serving as a visceral argument against the glorification of war. Number two, Timothy Bottoms. Number three is James Garner. Played leading roles in a lot of movies, including The Great Escape, Grand Prix, Support Your Local Sheriff, Victor Victoria, Murphy's Romance. He also starred on television in Maverick and The Rockford Files. His anti-war movie, The Americanization of Emily, a black comedy anti-war film starring Garner and Julie Andrews. Number three is James Garner. And finally, number four, Ben Chaplin. British actor, many movies to his credit, Lost Souls, Murder by Numbers, Stage Beauty, The World, New World, Me and Orson Welles, World Without End. His anti-war movies called The Thin Red Line, featuring Private Wit, whose spiritual and philosophical distance from the violence of the war makes him a pacifist. Number four, Ben Chaplin. So there you go, four actors, one of them dead. Who is it, Mandy?
3: I only know one name on that list, so I'll go with James Garner.
0: That's good. Yep, James Garner died in 2014. He was 86 years old, and he had a great career.
1: Oh, delightful!
0: Yes, he was. But his death has resulted in your good fortune, Mandy. So congratulations. Hang on the line, and Katie will tell you how to get your prize.
1: Well, I have to go check on Brian Eno today.
0: Oh my,
1: 78.
2: Okay.
1: Chaz Palminteri, 73. Oh, he's getting up there.
2: He's Fat Tony, right?
1: He is. Fat Tony. He's not so Fat Tony.
2: No.
1: Not what I've done with him. Goodbye, everybody. Goodbye.
0: Goodbye, Frank.
2: A crash northbound SR-68 off-ramp Redwood Road in North Salt Lake, Davis County area. Right shoulder affected there. It looks like that is about it. Somebody says, Gina, traffic, where is everybody? I feel like I'm driving in on a Sunday. That's a good thing. They got out of the way for you, I guess. Yeah. Let me know what you're seeing. 33986.
1: All right, KXRK Provo, we're going to take a break. We'll be back. Sean Means reviewing the movies that are opening this weekend. After these, Boner of the Day coming up. Jimmy the Wine Guy will be here with some lovely sparkling rosé, apparently. Stand by for that, all coming up. Salt Lake Film Society.
2: It's the Broadway Center Cinemas. They've got all these brand new seats. Really cool looking.
1: I hear they're very comfortable.
2: Very comfortable new seats. You need to go check them out. And here's what you might be seeing when you're checking out the new seats. Be careful what you wish for. Instant horror classic Obsession opens Friday at the Broadway. So that's one of the cool things that Broadway does. They've got the first run stuff, and then they have they bring back old favorites with themes sometimes. And the theme this week is Strange Yearnings.
1: Ooh.
2: Portrait of a Lady on Fire and Saltburn Friday and Saturday night only at the Broadway. And the truly terrible Troll 2 is back with a special screening on May 28th. 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
14: Things are also a mess at the Food and Drug Administration because Trump just appointed a new acting head of the FDA, an obscure Florida lawyer named Kyle Diamantis. Okay, that's three strikes right off the bean. 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He's obscure. And he's named Kyle. I don't want Kyle running the FDA. 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
2: Heather in Riverton says, how about a Heather running the FDA? 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
2: In Riverton?
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0: And here he is, Sean Means, in the flesh. Here in our studio, Sean is a reporter and editor at the Salt Lake Tribune, and he's a film reviewer. You can find, of course, his work at the Salt Lake Tribune is sltrib.com. And then you took down the paywall.
16: Yes. Big exciting day for us yesterday.
0: It's free. Now, mm-hmm. They'd like you to donate.
16: Yes.
0: Because it's a nonprofit organization.
16: Right.
2: Because local journalism is important.
0: Mm-hmm. And Sean is also, you can find his movie criticisms at moviecricket.net. So what movies have you seen and what are we talking about?
16: Got three to talk about this week. It's kind of a midweek between big stuff because, you know, last week we had, or, you know, we still got Devil Wears Prada making money, and next week we'll have the Star Wars movie.
1: Yep.
16: So, we will start with The Wizard of the Kremlin.
1: Mm.
16: This is a fictionalized drama about the rise of Russian President Vladimir Putin to power.
2: Is this a movie he will like or not like?
16: I don't know.
2: Oh, okay.
16: And I don't know what his tastes are. I mean, he certainly, you know, he looks good here because he's not the main character. So
2: okay.
16: Maybe he won't like it.
2: Okay.
16: And it's 44 minutes before you actually see him.
2: Ooh,
16: in
2: really?
16: This movie, played by Jude Law.
1: Oh.
16: So the main character is a fictitious character, Vadim Baranov, played by Paul Dano. We see him first as a theater student in the Soviet Union in the early days of Mikhail Gorbachev as the USSR is crumbling. Soon Gorbachev is left, followed by Boris Yeltsin in the Russia where the oligarchs are starting to take charge. Vadim has become a producer for state television, creating reality shows to make loyal Russians feel good. Mm. His boss tells him that the ultimate reality show is politics. So he suggests this guy, Vladimir Putin, because he comes off looking strong and he has good information because he's a former KGB agent.
1: Yeah.
16: Vadim takes charge of running Putin's media game and eventually becomes a top advisor. And he goes along with a lot of terrible stuff Putin is doing, everything from attacking Chechnya to trying to annex the Crimea from Ukraine. The problem with this movie is that Dano's character is so dull and dull in an evil way. It's like listening to the HAL computer from 2001 in a chunky sweater. And as he's helping Putin do all this terrible stuff to gain power and remain in power, the good part of this movie is Jude Law. He puts a really interesting spin on Putin as a man who knows how to build power and to use it. Two stars.
1: Two
16: for The
1: stars.
16: Wizard of the Kremlin, and mm-hmm. it's playing at a few theaters around town.
0: I noticed that people here in Utah pronounce the president or the dictator in Russia, they pronounce his name wrong all the time.
16: Oh.
0: Well, I mean, it's Yeltsin, but here in Utah we say Yeltsin.
16: Yeah.
0: Like Nelson.
1: Right. Nelson.
0: And yeah, it's really Yeltsin.
16: Right. He's long gone, though.
1: Yeah.
16: So.
1: Yeah.
0: All right.
1: Obsession.
16: Not yet. First, we got Omaha.
1: Okay, mine's out of order.
16: Okay, this premiered at Sundance in 2025, so last year, and is finally getting to theaters. You might have interviewed these folks. I don't know. This is a really tough movie, but it's really well done. It's a drama about a dad who wakes up his kids one morning and tells them they're going on a road trip.
2: I remember this.
16: No preparation, no packing, just going to go. Dad is played by John Magaro, who you may remember from Past Lives. He was the American mm-hmm. husband. Or from September 5. He was the TV producer in the middle of the action during the 72 Munich Olympics. Okay. In that mm-hmm. movie. Okay. The oldest daughter, who's 9, starts to figure out that there's something not quite right about this road trip. Dad's trying really hard to make it all seem like a fun outing, but she can tell something's up. She's played by Molly Bell Wright. She's a really good child actress. She was the main kid in The Best Christmas Pageant Ever a couple years ago. This was filmed mostly in Utah. The road trip is from Nevada to Nebraska, but most of it is filmed in Utah. If you don't live here, you wouldn't know.
1: Yeah.
16: But the director, Cole Webley, is from here. The screenwriter, Robert Machoyan, he's a professor at BYU. And had a movie at the Sundance a few years ago.
0: Yeah.
16: That they filmed down in Kanosh.
0: Zoom type.
16: Yeah. Really powerful movie, especially when I don't want to give away the ending, but the ending is really powerful and everything that's been building up to this, and you understand what's going on. 3.5 stars for Omaha.
1: 3.5?
16: Yes.
0: That's good.
16: And it's over at the Broadway.
1: Okay. Then Obsession.
16: Obsession, yes. This is a horror movie where the premise is simple, but the execution is just off the charts.
2: Oh, okay.
16: You have a guy named Baron, but everybody calls him Bear, played by Michael Johnston. He works in a music store, and his social life is mostly going to the bar with his three friends who he knows from work. One of those coworkers, Nikki, played by Indy Navarette, is someone Bear would like to get to be more than friends, but he's really awkward at figuring out how to ask her out and stuff. So one night he gets his hands on a novelty item called the One Wish Willow. And the idea is you snap it in half, make a wish, and supposedly the wish will come true. So after messing up an attempt to ask her out, Bear makes a wish that Nikki will fall in love with him. And somewhere a monkey paw curls up its fingers. You kind of guess what happens next. Nikki falls for Bear, but it gets really weird really fast. And by weird, I mean horrifically gory and nasty.
0: Oh, really?
16: but in a very entertaining way. The director, Curry Barker, he really pushes things to the limit and maybe a little bit over. But it's fascinating to watch this movie sort of dance between terrifying and ludicrous.
1: Oh.
16: Parts of it are funny in a very sort of sick way, but it's really fascinating. It's really funny. It's funny and it's scary.
2: You enjoyed this movie.
16: I did enjoy this movie.
1: It's getting good reviews.
16: It is not for everyone. Yeah. I will say this outright.
0: Did you watch it at home or
16: no?
0: You went to the theater.
16: I played hooky from work and watched it at 10 in the morning at the Broadway.
0: Oh, so you went by yourself?
16: No, well, I had another critic there.
0: Okay.
16: And there are moments where it's just so bizarre what's going on that you let a laugh out, but strong stomach is a requirement. It gets pretty gory and pretty ugly, but 3.5 stars for Obsession.
1: It's getting good reviews across the board.
16: Yeah,
0: it's playing at the Broadway.
16: It's playing at a, I think it is, but it's also playing at a few other. I mean,
2: it is.
16: Theaters.
2: I've talked about it twice at the Broadway.
0: Yep. So there you go.
1: Wow. Excellent. Okay.
0: Well, that's really nice.
1: A little good horror movie. Let's see. Well, there you go. What's next? Oh, well, next week.
16: Next week we have The Mandalorian and Grogu.
2: Oh, so is there anything else opening?
1: Yeah.
16: There are a few others, actually. The other big one is I Love Boosters, which is a comedy about women who steal fashion. One of them is played by Kiki Palmer. I can't remember the others. And it's got like Demi Moore as the villain and stuff. It's directed by Boots Riley, who did Sorry to Bother You, which was one of my favorite movies that year. I'm looking forward to that one a lot. So, but yeah, The Mandalorian and Grogu is going to be the big monster.
1: That's the big one.
16: On Memorial Day weekend.
0: I just realized I wasn't here last Friday and I missed your review of Sheep Detectives.
16: The Sheep Detectives.
0: But it's apparently just great, right?
16: It is the best thing I've seen all year.
0: It's amazing.
16: It is so cool.
0: And can you refresh my memory just quickly? The Broadway is showing two movies that I have not seen, but I don't really know what I know the titles, but I don't know what they're about. Saltburn and what's the other one?
2: Portrait of a Lady
16: on Fire is a French movie from a few years ago about a painter who is commissioned to paint the portrait of a young woman before she gets married, and a romance between those two. And the painter's a woman. A romance between those two ensues. Saltburn, I never saw, but it was directed by Emerald Fennell, who did Promising Young Woman, who just did Wuthering Heights, and it's got Barry Keoghan as
2: Jacob Elordi,
16: and it's
2: another obsession.
16: It's a very obsessive sort of thing.
0: Obsessive romance,
16: and it's also about like trying to pretend to be rich.
0: Okay. All right. I was just curious because I knew the titles of both of them, but I haven't seen them. I was just wondering.
1: All right.
16: I have not seen Saltburn, but I have from friends I know who have seen it, is there's no neutral position on it.
1: Yeah, exactly. You love it or you hate it.
2: Well, yep. You can go see it for yourself at the Broadway this weekend.
0: Yeah, and Sean Means, you can read his reviews, moviecricket.net, and of course the Salt Lake Tribune now. The paywall is down. You can just go read stuff online for free.
16: Yep.
0: SLTrib.com. Thanks, Sean.
1: Thank you, Sean.
16: Thank you.
1: All right, traffic, Gina, please.
2: Okay. The only thing that UDOT's reporting, northbound I-15 at Riverdale Road, SR-26 off to the right shoulder. That is it. And we heard from another friend of the program that said, where is everybody? The roads are empty. I don't know. Is it gas prices? Are people not driving? I don't know.
0: Maybe there's some sort of emergency and everyone is left down.
2: There could be. If you know, text us 33986.
0: All right, we've got Boner's coming up here, the candidate you'll vote for this morning. Boner candidate number one. Oh, so now you want answers. Boner candidate number two, Cash Patel's VIP snorkel.
1: Yeah.
0: And Boner candidate number three, the Border Patrol chief says it's time to resign because now everybody knows about the whores.
1: Boner of the day, big boy news coming up after some messages and a song. Stand by.
2: Boy, we're just tripping over money here at X96, and we need to give it to you. And how do you get it? Well, you text in the keywords we give you. 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When you hear them, text them to 508-777-1000. 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Slot, S-L-O-T, slot. Text that to 508-777-1000 now to enter to win.
1: Thank you.
0: It was sloth?
1: Yes. Okay. TracyAviary.org is the website. You can go there and plan your visit. Or just head on down, 589 East, 1300 South. It's the southwest corner of Liberty Park. Spring is a great time to go to Tracy Aviary. The season doesn't just arrive, it hatches. The birds are building nests. New life is emerging. The grounds are coming alive. Something happening around every corner. Daily pelican feedings. You can explore the treasures of the rainforest indoor exhibit. See birds from around the world. Learn how the aviary is helping to protect endangered species and their habitats. 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You can watch owls, hawks, and parrots soar right over your head during the daily ambassador bird demonstrations. You got the lorikeet exhibit. 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

0: 7:27 right now. Time for Boner of the Day. Three news stories. These are examples of bad, stupid, or funny human behavior. You will decide with your vote of these three candidates which one is the worst, which one deserves to be Boner of the Day for today, May 15, 2026. We'll give you two candidates now, a third after the news, and once you've heard all three, then you will vote, and one of you lucky random boner voters will receive.
1: Sorry, I forgot to open this during the song. Can't buy it, gotta win it. Radio from Hell boner t-shirt.
0: All right.
2: That was quite a statement.
1: Well, I didn't want to, like...
2: You didn't want to distract from anything.
1: Well, I didn't want to do it in the background and distract you, and I didn't want to wait all the way through the news and the boners, so...
2: Well, you know, Gina, it's you could have used that to interrupt me as you do anyway. Boner candidate number one. Oh, so now you want answers. House Speaker Mike Schultz said that he would like to see some independent studies conducted on the impact of this massive data center in Box Elder County. Those are fair questions to be asked, he said in a phone call to Fox News of concerns raised by critics of the Stratos Project. I want to know those answers, too.
1: Mm-hmm.
2: Speaker Schultz was responding to questions from Fox and others about an online post by the progressive-leaning political action committee Elevate Utah that showed that Mr. Schultz, the Speaker of the House, owned 640 acres of land near the data center site. The speaker confirmed, yes, I do own some property there. I've owned that property since 2024. Speaker Schultz said that the farmland in question is miles away from the Stratos Project site and is not able to be developed because it has a lot of hills. 8 miles away as the crow flies, and there's a mountain between, Speaker Schultz said, adding that he was in the middle of swapping it with a farmer for land near the Utah-Idaho border. Speaker Schultz said he didn't even speak to celebrity investor Kevin O'Leary until mid-April of this year. Asked if he supported the project, the speaker replied, "Well, my feeling is, first off, it's up to Box Elder County."
0: No. They've said they don't want it.
2: No, he means the commission.
0: Oh.
2: And they've... It's up to...

0: Silver County. Now, if they voted for it, there's nothing I can do, you know. He added that he would like to see some studies to address air and water concerns. Utah political leaders' roles in pushing the data center project through have been heavily scrutinized and criticized by members of the public. Senate President J. Stuart Adams, Republican of Layton, other lawmakers have faced questions over their roles on the MIDA, which has been pushing the project. Governor Cox, vocal supporter of it. Schultz claiming now in an interview with Fox, well, I'd like to see some studies be done. I'm sure you would.
1: Yeah.
0: Boner Kim.
2: And I ain't buying that he didn't know about it till mid-April. Exactly. I don't buy that for a second.
0: Nope. I don't. Boner candidate number two, Kash Patel's VIP snorkel. When Kash Patel visited Hawaii last summer, the FBI took pains to note that the director was not on vacation, highlighting his walking tour of the Bureau's Honolulu field office and meetings with local law enforcement. Left out of the FBI's news release was an exclusive excursion that Kash Patel took days later when he participated in what government officials described as a VIP snorkel around the USS Arizona in an outing coordinated by the military. The sunken battleship entombs more than 900 sailors and Marines at Pearl Harbor. The swim, revealed in government emails obtained by the Associated Press, comes to light amid criticism of Kash Patel's use of the FBI plane and his global travel, which have blurred professional responsibilities with leisure activities. The FBI did not disclose the snorkeling session or that Patel had returned to Hawaii for 2 days after his initial stopover on the island. It fits a pattern of Director Patel getting tangled up in unseemly distractions, this time at a site commemorating the second deadliest attack in U.S. history. Mm-hmm. Instead of staying laser-focused on keeping Americans safe, said Stacey Young, who is with the Justice Connection, a network of former federal prosecutors and agents who advocate for the Department of Justice's independence. With few exceptions, snorkeling and diving are just off-limits around the USS Arizona.
1: Yeah.
2: It's like crawling around in a graveyard. Yeah. It's like
0: the battleship is now a military cemetery, reachable only by boat. It has stood as one of the nation's most hallowed sites since Japan bombed and sank it in 1941. Marine archaeologists and crews from the National Park Service make occasional dives at the memorial to survey the condition of the wreck. Other dives have been conducted to inter the remains of Arizona survivors who wanted to rest eternally with their former shipmates. So folks who survived the attack, mm-hmm. but when they die, they say, please take me back, take my body back to the USS Arizona. I'd like to be with my shipmates. So there you go. But Kash Patel did a little VIP snorkel down there.
1: His FBI director job, that's just a side hustle. You know, that's a second job.
0: Owner candidate number two, Kash Patel's VIP snorkel. Coming up in a moment, there's Boner candidate number three. Border Patrol chief says, well, it's time to resign because now everybody knows about the whores.
1: Boner candidate number three coming up after this. Big Boy News and Opinuendo brought to you by.
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0: The Late Show host Stephen Colbert and his predecessor, David Letterman, his guest on Thursday, took true joy in the wanton destruction of CBS property as they tossed furniture from the rooftop of the Ed Sullivan Theater to smash a giant CBS logo just 1 week before the show's finale. CBS is pulling the plug on the show on May 21st after announcing its cancellation last year. Before taking things outside, Colbert welcomed Letterman, who came out to raucous applause and cheers from the audience, admitting that the moment made him a little teary. The former Late Show host launched straight into an attack on the show's cancellation and mocked CBS. Well, you know what happened backstage? I'm standing backstage, and a guy comes over, and he says he's from CBS, and he just fired me. What is going on over there, Letterman said. Oh, I'm sorry, Colbert said. You caught a stray. The veteran host then struck a sharper note, telling the crowd, I have every right.

0: to be pissed off, so I'll be pissed off here a little bit. Mm-hmm. Because this theater, you folks wouldn't be in this theater if it weren't for me. And Stephen wouldn't be here if it weren't for me.
1: Yep.
0: And we rebuilt this theater, and then Stephen came in. And look at it. It's like the Bellagio. But listen, as well as we all understand, you can take a man's show, but you can't take a man's voice. You can take a man's show, you can take a man's voice, so that's good news for me. Letterman then aimed for uncertain future of late night TV, shifting corporate ownership, saying, what I'm really worried about is what is going to become of the Jimmies. Are they going to be all right? And then they went outside, went up to the top of the building, and they threw CBS's owned furniture off the roof onto a big, there was a big CBS logo down on the ground, and they smashed it open with these pieces of furniture.
2: And they threw watermelons.
0: And watermelons.
3: Watermelons and a cake.
0: So I guess there were, when the CBS logo cracked open, it was full of like...
3: plastic balls.
0: Is that what they were, plastic? I couldn't quite tell. Colored
3: balls.
0: So
3: it would explode and, you know, they would go everywhere.
0: It was pretty fun to see. Let's see what else we have here. Scientists are asking Congress to defend the Grand Staircase Escalante. Any day now, Congress could throw out the management plan for what has been nicknamed Utah's scenic monument. Over 150 scientists and scientific groups sent a letter to Congress and the U.S. Department of the Interior on Thursday defending the Grand Staircase Escalante National Monument as, quote, one of the most important living laboratories in North America. The letter asked Congress to vote against a joint resolution introduced by Utah Republican Senator Mike Lee and Representative Celeste Malloy to scrap the National Monuments Management Plan using the Congressional Review Act. So you see, a huge group of scientists and archaeologists say, this is...
2: we need to take care of this.
0: There is no area like this. It needs to be taken care of. It needs to be managed. But Utah's representatives, Senator Lee and Representative Malloy, what do they know? What do those scientists know?
3: Think they're so smart.
2: They know that there are private developers that would like to build things there.
0: The president of the Paleontology Society, Rowan Lockwood, said Grand Staircase Escalante National Monument is one of the greatest windows into Earth's past anywhere on the planet. Scientists are making extraordinary discoveries there, from dinosaurs and ancient mammals to entire ecosystems that we never knew existed. And those discoveries are only made possible because this landscape has remained protected and scientifically managed on a large scale. But the federal government has emphasized the scientific value of those. I don't know. It's not that much. The government has flip-flopped on the monument in recent years, and Trump shrunk the size of it. And I don't hold out much hope that it's going to survive this very well. Let's see what else we have here. We have two people are dead after a plane crashed into an Akron, Ohio home yesterday afternoon. Crash occurred about 3:45 p.m. residential neighborhood in the southern part of Akron. The Akron Fire said both of the deceased people were located inside the aircraft. No one in the house was injured. Two homes were evacuated.
3: Look at that.
0: Akron police. Yeah, it's amazing, isn't it?
2: X96.com/live.
0: Akron District Fire Chief said that all four residents of the house were in the house at the time of the crash. There were a couple and two children that lived there. All four were at home, but they were able to get out with no injuries. Just the people on the plane were killed. White House officials are weighing a plan for Donald Trump to issue 250 pardons as a way to mark the celebration of the nation's 250th birthday this summer. The plan is still in preliminary discussions, but if carried out, it would expand Trump's already wide use of the presidential pardon. I'm sure you'll have no trouble finding 250 scoundrels that are currently incarcerated or have...
3: or in Trump's orbit.
0: Or have charges against them. Yeah. So there you go.
3: Weather traffic.
2: So, today, high of 78, sunny skies. Tomorrow, high of 73, sunny skies. And just in time for my outdoor graduation party on Sunday, 40% chance of showers, 57. Could even snow overnight, Sunday night into Monday, they're saying. It could get that cold, lows around 38, it looks like. traffic. We have a crash eastbound I-80, 72nd West on-ramp at Salt Lake, right shoulder affected. Crash northbound State Street, 42nd South. That is also off to the right shoulder. And whatever you're seeing out there, people were saying it didn't seem like there was a lot of traffic. So let's see. Truck got pulled over on I-15 southbound by Parrish Lane, so everybody's slowing down to Rubberneck to see if it's somebody from their ward. Maybe it is. I don't know. Have a look for yourself and then text us about it, 33986.
3: All right.
0: Here's boner candidate number

0: Patrol chief says, well, it's time to resign because now everybody knows about the whores. The national chief of the Border Patrol, Michael Banks, is resigning from his Department of Homeland Security leadership. Banks' decision, announced in a Fox News interview, later confirmed by the Department of Homeland Security, is the latest leadership shakeup at the Department of Homeland Security. Banks was known among colleagues for taking regular trips abroad to engage in sex with prostitutes, according to six current and former Border Patrol employees who spoke with the Washington Examiner. Mr. Banks bragged to colleagues while he, in his previous management role at Border Patrol, about paying for sex with prostitutes while traveling in Colombia and Thailand over the course of a decade. Banks' behavior was said to have been investigated by Customs and Border Protection officials twice, including last year, but the investigation ended abruptly while Homeland Security Secretary Kristi Noem was in office, leading to more questions. Yep. I don't know how he became the chief of Border Patrol with his character, said a former agent in a phone call. He's going to third world countries to take advantage of poor women, which disgusts the hell out of me. He talked freely about it, about saying he loves going to visit prostitutes in third world countries. He goes on and on about it. Yes. Well, he is stepping aside. He says it's time to resign. I think it's time to resign, he said, because now everybody knows about the whores.
1: All right, let's review the first two and vote.
0: Boner candidate number one. Oh, so now you want some answers, huh? Mike Schultz wants, House Speaker Mike Schultz, he wants some answers. He wants to see some independent studies conducted on the impact of a massive data center in Box Elder County. And I'm not saying that just because everybody seems to be against this thing. And they're very angry with me, but I'm not saying. I wanted those studies all along. Really, I did. Boner candidate number two. Cash Patel's VIP snorkeled. He's on an official trip to Hawaii, official FBI business, going to the FBI offices there. Oh, yeah, and a little snorkeling adventure around the USS Arizona, which is a national monument and a sacred place to a lot of people. And Boner candidate number three, the Border Patrol chief says it's time to resign because now everybody knows about the whores.
1: All right, there you go. Let's get to voting. One, two, or three. Remember your candidate number, the one that you think should win, the one that you think is the worst. One, two, or three. Put that single digit in the message of a text, and then text that to 33986. Or call Katie in the producer's booth at 877-602-9696. Or go online, x96.com. Look for the box that says Boner's May 15, 2026. Click and vote. You got about 4 minutes to get your vote in, so let's go. It's Boner of the Day. Right after that, Jimmy the Wine Guy is here. Have another drink with Jimmy, some sparkling rosé today. Be nice. Speaking of wine, Café Molise.
2: Oh, the by the glass bar of the basement of the
1: BTG Wine Bar. I love that place down there.
0: Café Molise on the corner here, right over here, West Temple and Fort South. Used to be the Bay Nightclub, some of you may remember. Mm-hmm. 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Beautiful place.
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8: But sometimes life is complicated. 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
9: Oh, I have been tested, sir. 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But not me. As bad as I want all those channels, I don't do it, because stealing is wrong.
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1: All right, 7:50, time to award Boner of the Day.
11: And the Boner of the Day is brought to you in part by Arrayus.
2: Did you make them?
11: My child made them, and they were absolutely fantastic.
2: That's what I told my husband I wanted for Mother's Day dinner. That's what he made me for Mother's Day.
11: You know, and we have them with a little like a tzatziki.
2: Mm-hmm.
11: But
2: yeah.
11: But I thought, you know, you could just have these with ketchup.
2: Really? Didn't do that.
11: I didn't, but you could.
2: No, don't do that.
11: No, but CG and I was reading it in a recipe. I read the recipe, and it said, And when you serve them to the kids, they might like ketchup. Mm. They're delicious.
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11: I mean, come on, Gina. They're just hamburgers in a pita pocket.
2: No.
11: All right. Well, this is interesting. Boner candidate number two got 114 votes. That's Cash Patel, VIP snorkel. But not enough to beat 156 votes for boner candidate number one, Speaker Schultz. Oh, so now you want some answers, huh?
12: Yep.
11: Now that everybody is coming down and they might want to ride you out of town on a rail. No, really. I want answers to this.
2: Mm-hmm.
1: It's your boner of the day for today, May 15, 2026. Now qualified to be boner of the week. That'll happen today at, about 9:50 when Dave the Flower Guy gets here. Is this a sponsor?
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14: 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We've got a little rosé here from south of France in the Beaujolais wine growing region. Mm. This is a fun one. This is available in the store, Screwtop. This is from, you've had the Beaujolais, might be familiar, over Thanksgiving. Mm-hmm. When you have that light, juicy red wine, you can also have Beaujolais Cru, which are from different villages within the wine growing region. This is south of Burgundy. This is rosé from the same grape, Gamay, that goes into those other darker red wines. It only rests against the skins for a few hours, getting this beautiful rosé-like color. Kind of a salmon style color in here. We go like pink salmon or copper in our coloring.
11: Mm-hmm. Really nice.
14: And real pretty. Gamay is a great grape variety. It's kind of like the little brother of Pinot Noir. It's got a very Pinot Noir-esque style characteristics. Mm. That red fruit forward kind of a thing. Rarely is it new oak age. You want to just let the fruit really come through. We will age in some older oak as they do in the Cru Beaujolais. But this is being a rosé. No oak aging, stainless steel, really letting that fruitiness come through.
11: I've always been a fan of letting the fruit come through. I mean, no, I'm serious. I mean, it's when I first started drinking wine, and I don't know what it was, and I said, when I first started doing it seriously, not having just like Boone's Farm or something, I kept saying, but I'd like to know this was from a grape.
14: Yeah.
11: I'd like to know this is from a some sort of fruit, and so you don't get that in a lot of wines.
14: No, this wine, rosés, you know, we're approaching rosé season. It's refreshing. Mm-hmm. They tend to be lower alcohol. Wine on average is 13.5% alcohol by volume. This is lower. This happens to come in at 12%. It's juicy. Mm-hmm. When you have rosés, they have the benefit of the – they also show the acidity that you find in white wines, but you have then the softer tannins from reds because it is a red grape. And when you crush red grapes, the juice is generally clear. So in order to get your color, you have to soak the juice with the skins of the grape, and that starts extracting it out.
11: So what? Because of a medication I'm taking right now, my mouth was really dry.
14: Yeah.
11: When I took a sip of this, it just saliva started happening. No, I'm serious. I mean, I really
2: it's mouth-wateringly good.
14: It's mouth-watering good.
11: I really noticed it because my mouth is very dry.
14: Mm-hmm. Yeah.
11: And it just started watering.
14: That's the acidic structure in the wine. If you're feeling that on the side of the tongue, that's where your acid sensation is on the tongue. On the top, there's a little dryness in here. But it's nice and fruity, easy drinking. 12% alcohol by volume. So here you have a juicy, refreshing, salivating berry filled low alcohol wine. I just got to plan your day out. This is a great morning wine.
11: I'm going to suggest to my friends up at the University Pharmacy that when they dispense the medication that I'm taking, they also hand the person picking it up a bottle of this wine.
2: Sure, there you go. That is a great idea.
14: You're going to have a ton of selections out there this season.
11: We should do a wine pairing with medications.
2: No.
14: Someone's going to have to take notes.
2: Is this widely available?
14: Yeah, this one's available in the state stores. You know, rosés are such a big category right now. You know, the word's out. And rosés are just so much fun. We used to only have the end cap of the aisle at the wine store with rosés. Now we've got two rows of rosés all year long. And that's due to not only the state doing the right thing and ordering a bunch in this category, but also the producers out there have seen rosé really come about. Rosé is a fun wine. We always get questions like, I am new to wine. What should I have? Rosé is a great introduction.
12: Oh, yeah.
14: You know, this is a great one.
12: It's a starter wine.
14: Starter wine. And it's great in the on its own, pairing with the backyard patio and a Kindle, right?
12: Oh, yeah.
14: Or with lighter style fare. Your I used to make this salad. It was a strawberry vinaigrette.
2: Ooh.
14: You know, you buzz down some strawberries, you incorporate and some herbs in there, and it really reflects well with rosé.
12: Oh,
14: also.
12: That would be good.
14: And these are bone dry. These are not sweet at all. No. There's no residual sugar. It's all been fermented out dry. So 12% alcohol by volume. This is fruit that was not overly ripe, right? This was fruit that to hit that 12%. It's a great way to make some rosé.
11: Gina, you'll be glad to know that the medication I'm taking is also widely available.
2: Really?
12: All right. 877-602-9696 is the number to call. Our next segment after these messages, Jimmy takes your questions. Give us a call, 877-602-9696. Or if you're shy, or the bishop, text 33986. We'll get to that after these messages. Traffic, Gina.
2: Crash eastbound I-80, 72nd West on-ramp in Salt Lake, off to the right shoulder. And a crash northbound State Street, 42nd South. That one is also off to the right shoulder. That is about it. If you see something, you can text us, 33986.
12: All right. 877-602-9696 if you want to talk to Jimmy. And who wouldn't?
11: Yeah.
12: Hey, come on. 877-602-9696 or 33986. 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
29: You smell like strawberries.
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30: Hold on a second. Kathy's texting me now. She's wondering where my strawberry mouth is.
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11: Yep. Mr. Santangelo is here to answer your questions about drinking, about wine, spirits, restaurants, how to set a table. How to fold a bar towel.
12: You can do all that.
11: How to make a swan out of a
14: fancy
11: napkin.
14: Yeah. You know, I was up at Steinerson Lodge one time when I was working up there at the Glitchton restaurant. And with your takeaways, when your leftover food, we had to learn this technique on how to use the aluminum foil and we would make a swan.
12: Yeah.
14: Right?
12: Mm-hmm. Yeah.
14: And, you know, in it would the long neck and then the beak. And then in the back, it's like the food's in the middle, but
2: yep.
14: There's all this extra.
2: Yeah, yeah.
14: This and then the extra for the tail.
2: Mm-hmm.
14: Well, you could say mine were more like mallards.
2: They weren't fancy.
14: From Buffalo. What do you want?
11: I wonder. I wonder if they still do that.
14: Oh. They may.
12: Probably. 877-602-9696 is the number to call, or 33986. Here's a texter. Going alcohol-free, but I love bourbon and Coke. I tried a rum from Harmon's and was extremely peppery. Is there a recommended brand?
2: You know, I hate to pivot back to our sponsor, but I bet if you go to Mixers & More in Taylorsville, because they have a whole bunch of non-alcoholic offerings there, I bet they could pair you with a nice...
14: Absolutely. They're going to have a great selection, and... I need to get up there to say hi to them and thank you for the sponsorship. They non-alcoholic spirits, such as in this case, are progressing. Beer, solid. Yeah. NA beer. Wines, getting there. Liquor, spirits is, you know, close behind.
11: Still a work in progress.
14: Yeah. And but what is really good are non-alcoholic cocktails. The canned cocktails are very good because we can control a little bit more. We can have the acidity, the carbonation. And I know it's not a rum or a whiskey and Coke, but there's one cocktail out there called the Phony Negroni.
2: Mm-hmm.
14: That is phenomenal.
2: Yep. Really?
14: It is fantastic. Yeah, it's a little bottle, cap, single serve, straw, over the ice, however you want to enjoy it. That's a good way to go. You get the richness, you get sweetness. Yeah. Now, does it taste like Coca-Cola? No, it's a totally different profile. But you have richness combined with a little bit of acidity and some bitterness, and it's a great way.
2: Mm. Yeah, we were in New York, you know, a couple years ago, and Mohammed, who is not old enough to drink, ordered a Phony Negroni that they had
11: on. Gina, he was old enough to drink in New York.
2: Oh, you can drink.
11: Yeah.
14: If you can drink there.
11: Yeah, sure.
12: Thanks, Mom Dommy. Thanks, Mom Dommy.
11: Let's see. 877-602-9696. Any questions for Jimmy about food and wine pairings, drinks, all of that kind of thing?
12: All right. I want to start experimenting with smoking cocktails. Do you have any advice or recommendations?
14: Yeah, so it's about the wood, and what you do is you have a little blowtorch, we call it like a creme brulee torch or just something like that, and what you want to have is just small pieces of wood, and you can be very playful with it. I mean, a buddy of mine who's a Traeger guy, he loves all the Traeger pellets, and he infuses his simple syrups.
12: Oh.
14: So then you have that in. So what you're doing is you're taking the rocks glass, the cocktail glass, and you'll have your fiber, your material that you're going to burn, and you hit it and it starts smoking. You just take your cup and you flip it over and you're smoking the inside of the glass. That's the most effective way to really smoke without infusion and infusing and all this other stuff. That'll get you. It's surprising how much smoke you actually contribute to the cocktail by smoking the glass.
12: Mm.
14: That's a fun way.
11: And I mean, I guess it just adds a dimension to the cocktail. That
14: yeah, a little bit layered. Yeah, dimension. So I've had, I was doing a beverage development, and they wanted to do the showcase of a smoked Negroni. And they're using Oaxaca, Mezcal, and Cappelletti Red Bitter Liqueur, as well as Dolin Sweet French Vermouth. And then they were doing the smoking. They're doing all this. I'm like, well, why don't we kind of look at that? And rather than, well, what they were doing is they were using the gin for it and then smoking it for the smoked. And I said, switch out the base spirit to mezcal and you'll get
2: it's
14: the
2: already
14: smoke.
2: Smoky.
14: It's already
2: you
14: smoky.
2: You don't have to do anything.
14: You don't have to go
2: it.
14: Through all the rigmarole. Yeah. And if you want, throw a piece of rosemary over the top and hit it with a match or something like that. So you're getting the aromatic and some of that smoke, kind of a burnt thing going on to overly kind of dramatize what your effort
11: you
14: was.
11: You probably wouldn't recommend it, just a few drops of liquid smoke.
2: Yeah.
14: That you know, that and rose water. Some cocktails want to have rose water in there. Man, that stuff's like nitroglycerin. It's just 2-3 drops and you're good to go. Some people do like a quarter ounce or a splash. I'm like, that's going to be way too much, but it's very strong. Yeah,
12: rose water. Let's see. Do the liquor stores carry Falaghina wines? I saw that wine on the Stanley Tucci episode. I'd like to try it.
14: They do. The Falaghina, we have, I believe it's 1,000 mil that they have. Bon Vivant Imports brings it in. And the, yeah, you can see. It's got a white label. And yeah,
11: is the size.
14: Right? Yeah, the size of the bottle. Just when a bottle's not enough, you know, 750. Yeah, it's a white label with red lettering across the top. Okay. Not sure where you're located. Go to Store 41. They'll have it over by the Costco.
12: Is it better to pair white wine or a red wine with cheese? Does it matter?
14: It depends on the cheese, but red wine, I would more. So this is it. If you have a white wine, make sure it's super acidic, like sparkling wine, a Pinot Grigio, Sauvignon Blanc. That'll really cut through. You need the acid to cut through the fattiness of the cheese. Or with red wine, the tannic structure will soften and break down the saltiness in the cheese as well.
11: This wine we had this morning would be good with some cheese.
14: Some light cheese, yeah. I would. This would be good with like a semi-soft cheese.
12: Mm-hmm. Yeah.
14: So, you know, you've got soft, semi-hard, and hard cheeses. Mm-hmm. And it's in the middle there that this rosé would go with. This would get destroyed by a Pecorino, you know, or a Brie. Those are the bookends of too much strength. This wine wouldn't stand up to it. But the ones in the middle, no, not so bad. Not so bad.
11: Gouda.
12: There you go.
11: Or Gouda, as they say.
14: Gouda. Hey, you can catch me some places. You want me to tell you?
12: Yeah, please.
14: I have it here. It just went dark. Monday, May 18th. Oh, this Monday, I'm going to be up at Roosters in Ogden. We're doing the Whiskey and History of Utah. I always feature different spirits. I'm looking so forward to this. There's a couple of new ones in Utah distilleries. Following that, we have great events in that Thursday. Wine Takes Flight at Tracy Aviary. They're a great supporter of the show. And then Tuesday, June 2nd at The Breaks, Saratoga Springs. Rosé all day, baby.
12: There you go.
14: Hey, thanks for listening.
12: Thanks for joining.
14: You got it.
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2: 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Why don't you tell me?
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1: Oh.
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1: Oh.
0: Order today. What have you got to lose? Yeah.
1: Exactly.
0: And now, here's an early cap snaffler adopter, your host, Kerry Jackson.
1: Cap snaffler sounds like something out of a Dr. Seuss book.
2: Yes, it does.
0: It's the cap snaffler.
1: I've seen those, actually.
0: Yes.
1: Huh. All right. Anyway, the randomizer has picked a contestant. Gina, you'll be playing against Jake today. Jake, are you there?
3: I'm here. Good morning.
1: Oh, hi, Jake. Sorry to catch you off guard. But let's decide who goes first with a coin toss. You call it heads or tails.
3: I'm going to take the tails.
1: All right. Let's see what happens. It is tails.
2: Oh, Jake.
1: Very good, Jake.
2: Everything's going your way so far. You're one step closer to winning these tickets.
3: I'm winning at the start. Yeah,
2: yeah.
3: Let's go.
2: Foster the People coming Friday, September 18th at America First Field with special guest Goth Babe.
1: All right. You're going to get those Foster the People tickets if you win Beat Gina. Here we go. It is multiple choice pop culture trivia. Now, I got to apologize to Katie because she prepared a whole bunch of questions for the anniversary of Lethal Weapon opening. Mm-hmm. And I sat down to write the joke answers, and I got so filled with hate for Mel Gibson
2: that threw him out?
1: I just couldn't do it.
2: Oh,
1: I just couldn't do it.
2: Really?
1: There were too many, you know, wife-beating jokes and, you know.
2: Drunk driving jokes
1: and, you know, I was trying to figure out.
0: I don't see anything funny about drunk driving and wife-beating.
1: Exactly. See, that's why I had to throw them all out. So my apologies to Katie. But luckily we have a lot while you were gone. Leftover Crow trivia.
2: Oh, okay.
1: The movie The Crow.
2: Yeah.
1: Based on the comic book The Crow. So, let's go. Jake, first question is for you. Jake, how did they make Eric Draven's white face makeup look all worn out instead of pristine? They made it look all worn out. Was it one, they watered down the makeup? Is it two, they'd apply it the day before? Is it three, that's a Tammy Faye Baker super secret. Or four, that's not makeup, that's cake mix.
3: Wow, that's an interesting one. Gosh, I can't see an actor wearing it for more than one day. That just seems like a problem happening and watering as well. You know what? Actually, I'm going to go cake mix. I'm going to be weird.
1: No, don't.
0: You shouldn't have gone cake mix.
1: You should never go cake mix.
0: Gina?
2: I think that Brandon was method. I think he slept in makeup.
1: They applied it the day before?
2: Yeah.
1: Yeah.
0: All right, that's a point.
3: Oh, I'm in trouble.
1: Virginia, yes, you are.
0: And Jake, you were in trouble before you called. Gina has a point. She controls the question. Go ahead.
1: All right. It's a very moody movie.
2: Mm-hmm.
1: Before the movie took a more serious tone, what was the original plan for the comic book adaptation?
2: Okay.
1: Was it one? Cirque du Soleil presents The Crow live at the Venetian Resort.
2: Okay, sure, why not?
1: Is it two? Dr. Clara Mandrake attempts to cure a crow apocalypse, with the movie exploring emotional depths of crows. The crows have eyes, and you better not look them in it. Is it three, a musical starring Michael Jackson, or four, an animated feature?
2: Oh, it wouldn't have been a musical starring Michael. It was, wasn't it? Musical starring Michael Jackson?
1: What is your answer, Gina?
2: A musical starring Michael Jackson.
1: Yes.
2: What a terrible idea.
1: Terrible idea.
0: All right, that's, you don't know.
2: It never happened. Maybe it could have been wonderful.
0: So that's two for Gina, none for Jake. Jake, you control the question.
1: Jake, What color and what kind of flower did Sarah put on Eric's grave? Now, I'll remind you, all of these flowers are real.
2: Okay.
1: Is it one, a light brown skunk cabbage? Is it two, a yellow flying duck orchid? Three, a red rose? Or four, a white rose?
3: I'm going to go white rose here.
1: Correct.
0: All right. You're still in the game, Jake. It's one for you, two
3: hanging
0: for
3: Gina. Hanging on by my fingernails.
0: Mm-hmm. You go to Gina now.
1: Gina?
2: Yes.
1: What was the name of Eric's mentor before the character was cut from the film?
2: Oh, okay.
1: And a mentor. What was the character's name? Was it one, Rhinestone Cowboy? Was it two, Skull Cowboy? Was it three, Space Cowboy? Or four, Cowboy Bebop?
2: Oh, I don't know. Skull Cowboy.
1: Skull Cowboy.
0: There you go. That's a winner.
2: Oh.
0: Sorry, Jake.
2: Jake, you started out hot, and then you faded real fast. But because you started out hot, even though I beat you, I'm going to give you these Foster the People tickets anyway. How about that?
1: Oh, Jake, this is unprecedented.
3: I'll take it. I'm a big fan of consolation prizes.
1: All right. Hang on the line, Jake.
0: All right. Listen, I have to get home. Mrs. Ola, Lola, just called me. I have to get home and empty the cap snaffler.
1: Oh. It's very heavy. All right. So, big boy news and innuendo now brought to you by...
2: The grim, dark future of the 41st millennium is shaking with new releases for Warhammer 40K. Protect the Imperium from large threats with the new Imperial Knight Destrier, or serve the forces of chaos... with the new Iron Warriors Combat Patrol, more available at Haster Games.
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0: The Rolling Stones have unveiled the official music video for their new single, In the Stars... I listened to it this morning and watched the video. Song is pretty good. Not sure why they did this, though. And I might have missed the point. It features Mick Jagger and company looking like their younger selves. The band are de-aged in the video, and very well, too. Performing the song at a party with actress Odessa Zion taking on a starring role in the video. The young versions of classic members Jagger, Keith Richards, Ronnie Wood performed the song alongside a bevy of other musicians from various eras as a Zion dances around, at one point licking Mick Jagger's face. I missed that part. According to a press release, the video was created by Deep Voodoo using groundbreaking deepfake technology. A Zion said of working with the Rolling Stones, "Are you kidding me? It's my dream. The first record that I ever got, that I ever listened to, from start to finish, was Tattoo You. I am obsessed with the Rolling Stones.
2: Really?
0: This is my bucket list for sure." And it sounds like a Rolling Stones song. You know, I mean, it's just, you go, hey, oh, yeah, that's the Rolling Stones doing what they do very well. But I don't know why they de-aged them. I guess it might have to do with the lyrics of the song that I just haven't paid any attention to at this point. But let's see. Salt Lake County District Attorney Sim Gill, in a rare move, has charged a police officer with manslaughter for fatally shooting an unarmed man in October of 2024. It's the first time Gill has charged an officer in a fatal shooting in more than 10 years. There have been cases that have gone before him, and he's always said there was no unlawful activity. Mm-hmm. It's the first time Taylorsville police officer Jeremy Haas was charged with second-degree felony count on Thursday. He faces a potential penalty of up to 15 years in prison. Officer Haas fatally shot Henry Chavez Jr. as police were trying to track down Mr. Chavez because they suspected he was driving a truck with a license plate that didn't match the vehicle.
1: Hmm.
0: He'd already fled Salt Lake City police earlier in the day. I won't go into all the details, Officer Haas eventually shot Mr. Chavez. He was in the car, and Chavez got out and ran and went and hid. But he had been hit by the bullet, And when they finally found him hiding in a shed nearby, he had not died at that point, but he was fading fast. He hadn't run away. They probably could have helped him. But so they didn't arrest the Haas. Sim Gill just sent a notice saying, we need you to turn yourself in, which I assume he will do, probably already has today. A Centerville man who spent thousands of dollars on a home improvement project, done wrong, has a warning for the rest of us. Do a little research, a little digging before you hire somebody to pave asphalt. It's still just soft and gooey, Corey Blumel said, of a 7-ton pad of asphalt that was laid down behind his home. Blumel hoped that the asphalt would have put a stop to people tracking dirt into his home. And now they're in tracking in tar. Yeah, I ended up having to buy sand, putting it down on top of this just so we don't have a massive mess. Blumel paid $4,000 for the asphalt job, which he said that the company Slurry Seal of America and its owner guaranteed, but you know you can't find them. They're not gonna guarantee to work if you can't find them. There is no company in Utah registered as Slurry Seal of America. Oh. It's one of those things they go to door.
2: I was going
0: to
2: say, yeah, they left a piece of paper on your door, and
0: yeah, it's so just be aware of that kind of thing. I mean, some of them are legitimate, but you got to check them out. Yeah. Check with the Better Business Bureau, that sort of thing. Oh, you want to shingle your home, and then they do a terrible job. Let's see, Donald Trump, when he visited China in late 2017. Xi Jinping welcomed him with a grand display of Chinese history and culture, a 4-hour private tour of the Forbidden City, culminating in a performance by the Peking Opera. 8 years, a pandemic, and two trade wars later, Donald Trump is returning to Beijing, where the theme of future dominance, not ancient majesty, has filled domestic and international headlines with articles about dancing robots, drone swarms, and the quiet hum of electric vehicles, which China has embraced.
1: Mm-hmm.
0: Electric vehicles everywhere. China increasingly views Trump's America as an empire in decline.
1: Yeah,
0: and
1: he said that.
0: Yeah, and also reports are, I don't know if it was this trip or the last trip that Trump took, it took aides several hours over a period of a few days to teach Donald Trump that the president of China's name, Xi, is Xi.
1: Yes.
0: He just couldn't grasp this.
1: Really?
0: Yeah. His name is Xi.
2: Well, it doesn't look like that.
0: It's Xi.
2: It's like Xi.
0: Isn't it Xi? Is it Xi? Is it X?
2: Just pretend when you see Xi, it's Xi.
0: No, really, the word was that they, over several days, it's time to practice the president's name, sir. It's she. Just think of the word she. S-H. All right. She.
6: Is it Psy? The guy who does the Gangnam Style?
0: Members of Donald Trump's Secret Service detail have reportedly clashed with Chinese officials after they were denied entry into a historic Beijing temple because one of the agents was carrying a gun. A member of the press reported that the intense standoff occurred on the first full day of Donald Trump's state visit with President, is it Xi?
6: Sorry?
0: Xi? Xi and
2: Ping.
0: Trump.
2: Can I just call him Ping?
0: Xi and Trump, or is it her and Trump? Xi and Trump, whose worrying four-word confession about his son was exposed by a lip reader, I don't know what that is. I didn't hear about that. Discussed trade disputes, tensions over Taiwan's sovereignty, and, of course, the Iran war. When leaving the meeting with Xi, the president remained tight-lipped about how 2 hours and 15 the meeting went. The president toured the 15th-century Temple of Heaven and with the Chinese president, and there was a gun. A Secret Service agent had a gun. You can't bring guns into the temple. And the Secret Service agent was getting a little obstreperous about it, but they calmed everything down. Cuba says it has completely run out of fuel.
2: So are they going to be the 51st state? Is that what we're...
0: Don't know.
2: We're going to skip right over Puerto Rico. Puerto Rico's right there. They've been waiting so long, but we're skipping to Cuba.
0: Cuban Energy Minister Vicente de la Olevi said that the country's diesel and fuel oil stocks are completely dry and that the energy system was on life support due to the oil embargo imposed by the United States in January. We have absolutely no diesel, he said in an interview broadcast on state-run national television. You know, there's a lot of innocent people in Cuba, mm-hmm. a lot of people who are just trying to make a go yep. of it. And, you know, this is not fair. And part of it has to do with, you know, embargoes against Cuba over the years.
1: Sure.
0: Anyway, it's kept that country in poverty.
1: Mm-hmm.
0: The fact that we've embargoed them and now this the total lack of oil coming in there. I don't know what they're going to do. I feel for the Cuban people.
1: Mm-hmm.
0: All right, that's about it, next time I'll tell you about a North Carolina couple who's been accused of luring hordes of vultures into their home.
7: What?
2: We got to wait for that story?
0: Yeah,
1: sorry. Oh, sports, weather, traffic.
2: Okay, Stanley Cup playoffs. It feels like it's been going on forever. Well, the Vegas Golden Knights have wrapped things up. They have won their series against the Anaheim Ducks. 5-1 yesterday. Canadians 6 over the Sabres 3. That happened yesterday as well. NBA playoffs, yes, those are still going on too. Detroit Pistons at the Cleveland Cavaliers today at 5 p.m. Cleveland leads that series 3-2. And the

0: Let's see. Who did they play tomorrow? Yeah, Colorado, 7:30. Salt Lake Bees are still in their home stand with the El Paso Chihuahuas. It's golf night at the ballpark. 6:30 for time on that. That is your sports weather. Beautiful, sunny, 78 today. Tomorrow, beautiful, sunny, 73. Either of those would be better days to have a graduation party outside than Sunday, which is when I am having it, when it will be 57 and 40 degrees. We rented a mechanical bull.
1: That'll teach you.
2: No, it won't.
0: Outside.
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0: Does anyone have a barn?
1: Let's tell people who's going to be a man about this. Who's going to tough it out?
0: Ride in the rain. That's your weather. Traffic, a crash northbound I-15, 53rd South in Murray. Crash northbound I-215 West, 18th South in Salt Lake, off to the right shoulder. And that's the friend of the program says there's a lot of slowage I-15 northbound around the Murray area. 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
3: Hello, everyone. 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
6: All right, 847 right now.
7: I have some best questions here.
8: You best do? Question of the I week? Do, yeah.
6: Is it brought to you by?
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7: Well, the first one wasn't really a great question or even the best question, but there was a P.S. on the question.
8: Oh, okay.
7: And the P.S. says, Carrie and Bill, stop picking on Gina so much. You know you guys would be lost without her and Katie. And I would just take exception with that. It's not Carrie that does it. It's just me.
6: Yeah. I was going to say, I tend to get lumped in there. And it's
7: just not true.
6: Yeah.
7: It's just me. Don't try and paint Carrie with that brush.
6: Exactly. I demand an apology.
7: And you deserve one.
6: From whoever sent that in.
7: And don't you say anything, Gina.
8: Say a word.
7: Let's see. This one says, hello, lords. I know everyone considers the show too political, but I would love to ask a political question with a different twist. Hmm. What conservative viewpoint...
8: I have a controversial one.
6: Ugh. All right. Because, you know, I can't think of something right away. What is your hot take, Gina?
8: I think if you borrow money to go to college...
6: Mm-hmm.
8: And you choose to do that,
6: yeah.
8: You should pay it back and shouldn't expect someone else to pay it for you.
7: I will say this. If you look into it, Gina, some of the predatory lending practices, many, are what's caused this problem.
8: I don't disagree with that. I'm just saying you took out a loan. That's a decision you made, whether it was with a nefarious, you know, outfit or not, you said, I'm going to borrow money to go to school.
7: With the
8: understanding that you will have to pay that back at some point.
7: But many people borrowed that money under false pretenses. Many people, that happened to many people. They were not dealt with well by the lenders. And it's because the federal government farmed it out.
8: Yeah.
7: They farmed it out to private lenders rather than just, you know.
8: It's buyer beware. I mean, you didn't have to do that. You borrowed money.
7: Okay. That's fine. That's why I'm a liberal and you're not.
6: I disagree with her on this.
7: Me too.
8: I think for certain emphasis, like if you're getting a medical degree or something where you're... we need more doctors. We need more, you know, you should get some extra assistance with your degree for that, but if you just decide to get a degree in...
6: Advertising?
8: In advertising, and...
7: Don't do that.
8: You can't pay your... You took out a loan. It sucks. I sympathize with your plight, but it's something you elected to do.
7: I think you'll start seeing people in the texting in the chat room saying, no, hold on.
6: They're piling on. They're piling on.
7: Hold on. Gina, you're wrong. I mean, most those people who are seeking loan forgiveness so many of them were just hoodwinked by the whole thing. They had no idea what they were getting into. And that's not fair.
6: Yep, they're piling on you, Gina. I can't think of a... I mean, I need a definition of conservative issue.
7: Well, I mean, I would say conservative stance, like, I believe that family units are a good thing. You know, a good, solid family unit.
8: Why is that a conservative? That's
6: not.
7: Well, I know, but it is the sort of thing that they you know, we're family with the family values party. Well, I have family values, too. It's the same thing.
8: Yeah, that should be that liberals need to do a better job of making that clear, that they think families mm-hmm. are great too. That sounds like a messaging thing.
6: Yeah,
7: Gina, I don't. Again, I'm going to go back here. So if you have medical issues,
8: mm-hmm.
7: and you should just be able to pay for that.
8: Have medical issues, you have to deal with them. You don't have to go to college.
7: And you don't have to go to the doctor.
8: You don't have to go to the doctor. That's not a good comparison.
7: I think it's a perfect comparison. You would say that you're for socialized medicine, for single-payer health care, a very liberal position.
8: Mm-hmm. Yeah. Mm-hmm. But
7: why would you take that position? People ought
8: because
7: to
8: Because you have
7: people,
8: to have medical care. You don't have to go to college.
7: People need to pull themselves up by their own bootstraps.
8: That's not what I'm saying either. Now, if you want to have a conversation about, I think there should be free college available to people, that's a different story entirely. I'm saying if you sign a piece of paper that says, I am borrowing money to go do something, and then you can't pay it back later, you elected to go into that. I think we should have free public education through college, free training for all kinds of things.
7: And I think we put too... Oh, here's a conservative position.
6: Okay.
7: I think we put too much emphasis on college.
6: Hmm.
7: I think liberals would say, oh, yeah, you've got to get a college education. I think a more conservative position is, no, you don't have to get a college education. There are plenty of good trades to be in. Not everybody needs to go to college.
6: The world needs ditch diggers, too.
7: Exactly.
6: Is what you're saying.
7: Yeah.
6: Well, I think college is good for kids.
7: So, well,
6: because it's important that they meet people who are not like them.
8: Mm-hmm. No, I think you can have different conversations about college being affordable. Yeah. That's a different...
7: You know, Kerry, you can get that same thing by just having them enlist in the Army. You hang around people that are not, you know, maybe not like them. You meet all kinds of people. Any other one on that, Kerry?
6: I can't think of a, you know, again, it's the what's conservative and what's liberal is hard for me to define.
7: I mean, I just look at it from the standpoint of what, so say this is what conservatives say that they're for.
6: Well, conservatives say a lot of things. You know, the family values, for example.
7: Yeah.
6: But then if you look at the conservative politicians and the people who are saying family values, family values, they have mistresses.
8: or they're
6: in secret gay relationships or something. You know, or they're flying to, you know, countries to have sex with women. You know, the people who profess the family values are they're hypocrites.
8: Yeah.
6: You know, family values for thee, but not for me.
7: Here's a final question. Do you think that things can be fixed or returned to some semblance of normalcy after this administration?
6: Huh.
8: If you listen to Pete Buttigieg on this, I love Mayor Pete.
6: Mm-hmm.
8: He said, there's no going back. We need to reimagine what it looks like going forward. It's going to look different. We can make it better.
6: Mm-hmm.
8: We need to go after universal health care. We need to go after universal child care. Those are mm-hmm. things we didn't have before. So wanting to go back to the way things were, we shouldn't. We should want it to be better.
7: I think that it will be difficult to do, and it will be nearly impossible if the Democrats don't get their act together.
6: Yeah.
7: The Democrats are as useless as the Republicans at this point.
6: They're more caught up in playing by the rules and being polite. They need to stop that.
7: or you know, even just sit up and do your job. Your job is to say, no, you can't continue the war without a congressional, approval. There are things that they can do that they just don't do.
6: Yeah.
8: I know I've upset people here.
6: You really have.
8: and just for the record, I paid for my own school. I did not have parental help at all for my school. I paid for it.
7: But if you look through these comments, and it's what I was trying to say, the predatory lending, they take out these loans with, and then the interest rate just knocks them for a loop. They end up paying on a, 30.
8: Yeah, we should fix that going forward.
7: Yeah. Mm-hmm.
8: For sure.
7: Yep. And that's, and that people that were caught in that situation, those are the people that the government, that Biden said, was saying, we need to have forgiveness of those loans. They were not fairly, they were not fairly granted those loans.
8: But that's the conservative position is that okay, you could fix it going forward, but you don't forgive the loan. That's
7: and that seems to be your position. You paid for it. You took out the loan. You pay for it.
6: Hmm. I don't know. I don't like any of these questions.
8: It's a good thing to think about.
6: Period.
8: So if you'd like to send us a question that Carrie might like to talk about, think of a question Carrie will want to answer. You can email us.
6: The answer is always Star Trek, okay?
8: Radio from Hell, X96.com.
7: Here's one for Carrie. What is your middle name?
6: Jack.
8: There you go.
6: Perfect.
7: Now you've given it away.
8: Traffic. I don't know where... Everybody is. Traffic's light and no accidents, so it's a good day to be out commuting if you need to commute. If you see something that doesn't look nice, you can text us. 33986.
6: All right. Boner recap game coming up after these messages and a song. It's easy. All you have to do is tell us who won the boner this morning. If you were listening, you know. If you weren't listening, I wouldn't guess today. I'd cheat. Go to x96.com. Look for the box that says Boners, May 15, 2026. Take a look in there, and you'll see the answer, the correct answer. Call and tell us what that is, and you'll win. Yes?
8: Excuse me. Oh, my goodness.
7: You'll win a cough.
8: You'll win tickets to the Sublime Festival coming to Salt Lake City July 18th at Zions Bank Stadium.
6: All right. So you're going to get those tickets at 877-602-9696. And all you got to do is call and tell us who won the boner this morning. Easy. All right. After these messages and a song, stand by for all of that. Let's see. Salt Lake City Arts Council, but I think they want to talk about the Living Traditions.
8: Yeah, that's starts today, actually. 5 to 10 today, tomorrow, noon to 10, Sunday, noon to 7. This is at the Civic Center, 2nd East, 4th South. Living Traditions has been going. Do you know how long Living Traditions has been going on?
6: 40 years.
8: 40 years. That's a long time to do anything, isn't it?
6: Ugh.
8: And it's been a tradition in my family to go every year. 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
6: Meet people who are not like you.
8: Yes. they are your neighbors.
6: Mm-hmm.
8: And they might eat different food than you, but delicious. You might eat that food and it's delicious. Yes. 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
7: Maybe they'll have a Reyes there.
8: Ooh, oh, my aunt, they're so good. Yeah, they might. Mm-hmm. 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
1: Like a baby?
0: A baby in Kearns.
2: In Kearns?
1: Baby beavers are so cute.
2: They are.
0: Do I have time to tell a quick story here?
2: I wish you did.
1: Because, you know, we have this important... it's the
2: you can tell it after the break.
1: Yeah, it's a
0: okay.
1: Boner.
0: Okay.
1: So right. We do the boner recap.
2: So this is about your...
0: This is about college and paying for college.
2: All right.
1: You know, you could have just left it alone. People have already forgotten.
0: No, they haven't.
2: No, they're still coming at her.
0: No, they haven't.
2: All right. Well, let's...
1: What do we have, the boner recap here then?
2: Yes.
1: Do we have somebody there then would like to do that?
2: All right. So, David is here.
1: David, how are you today?
3: Hello.
1: Hello, but that's not what I asked you.
3: Hi.
1: I asked you a question.
3: Oh, I love Les Claypool. I mean, that was good.
2: What is happening?
1: Okay, David. David.
3: Big Brown Beaver. Come on, Primus.
0: Yeah, okay. You're right.
2: Yeah,
0: right.
2: I know. Yeah. We just played it.
1: Yeah, David.
0: You know what? It makes perfect sense that David wants the tickets to the Sublime Fest.
2: Of course.
0: That makes perfect sense.
3: Exactly.
0: Yes.
1: Yeah. So,
0: right. This is right on brand for you, David.
1: So David, you know why you called, right?
3: Yes.
1: Okay. I'm going to read the boner candidates to you. You tell me which one was the winner, and then you're a winner. Let's go. Boner candidate number one. Boner candidate number one. Oh, so now you want answers. House Speaker Mike Schultz said he'd really like to see some independent studies conducted on the impact of this massive Stratos data center in Box Elder County. My gosh, we should do some studies on that. I'd like to see some answers on that. Yeah, now, boner candidate number two, Kash Patel's VIP snorkel, the head of the FBI. Oh, my God, FBI. He's in Hawaii, official business, touring the FBI office there. But then he managed to break away to Pearl Harbor and go on a VIP snorkeling adventure around the USS Arizona, I believe it is, the battleship that is sunk there, and the watery tomb for some 900 sailors that were killed in that attack. And boner candidate number three, Border Patrol Chief, says it's time to retire. It's time to resign because now everybody knows about the horrors. The National Chief of the Border Patrol, Michael Banks, is leaving his post. He's retiring. He's resigning. The reason everybody knows about the horrors is because he couldn't stop talking about it. He invited people to go on vacation with him in, like, the Bahamas. He said, "Oh, come on, it's really fun. We get a bunch of horrors and we go scuba diving." Okay. Those were the three boner candidates. Who was the winner?
3: They're all boners, but number one's the winner.
1: Yep.
0: Oh, see, you did that just fine, and now you've got tickets to the Sublime Festival coming to Salt Lake City July 18th at Zions Bank Stadium with Sublime, Slightly Stupid, Codefendants, and more.
1: Nifty.
2: All right.
3: Sweet.
1: Yep, hang on.
2: Hang on, David. We'll tell you how to get those tickets.
1: Oh.
2: All right. Let's take a break then, short break. Gina can tell her story.
0: Okay.
2: And hopefully not dig the hole deeper. And then we'll do some news. All that and more coming up. Stand by for all of that. Zero res, Gina.
0: If you've dug a deep hole in your... No, that doesn't really work.
2: No, it doesn't work. Well, I mean, there's dirt left over.
0: Dirt. Right? 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
11: State of Utah versus Denny Crane on the charge of adultery, conspiracy to...
12: Alan Shore for the defendant, Your Honor. We waive reading and plead not guilty and ask for immediate extradition to the Commonwealth of Massachusetts or any jurisdiction where the criminal justice code isn't written in the good book.
13: Hold on, wait a second.
12: I'm not quite sure how Irene escaped charges, since adulterating and fornicating is traditionally done in tandem.
13: Mr. Shore, defendants do not speak in my courtroom.
12: Ah. So that little right to confront one's accuser, how's that done? On the web?
13: If you can't afford counsel...
12: I can. I'm rich. Actually, Denny and I flew here private. We can afford the best attorneys and sometimes judges that money can buy. I'll represent myself. And let me just toss out as an icebreaker, Utah is not the state that wants to prosecute adultery. While it may technically be a crime, so is polygamy, which you don't prosecute. I'm sure I'll get letters for saying so, but you don't. I seem to be getting a lot of gavel wax. Is it just me? Your own attorney general went on record as saying you lack the resources to go after all the polygamists. Let's face it, you've got a lot of them. Not a judgment. Personally, I'm a fan. So's Denny. He's had six wives. Is it six or seven? The former head of NOW in Utah. I love that the National Organization of Women actually has a chapter in Utah. Anyway, she said the anti-polygamy law has become as irrelevant as a spitting on the sidewalk ordinance. Now, I know how we all love to spit in Utah. You look like a loogie hacker from way back. Send those letters. I even find polygamy funny, just a little. These loser guys with all these women, the hairdos. Unfortunately, in many cases, there's child abuse involved. Whack away, but if you're going to ignore child abusers and come after me for aiding and abetting adultery, well, all I can say is take your shot. Please, I beg you, take your shot.
13: Mr. Shore, Are you threatening the good state of Utah?
12: Here, a quick study. I can see why they made you judge. That's exactly what I'm doing. I'm ready to take on the state. Mr. Constable with the rifle there, and you and everyone you're married to. Let the fun begin.
13: Oh, it will be.
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2: All right, 920.
0: So we got a text. We got lots of them, but a text that caught my eye talking about paying for student loans and paying for college and student loan forgiveness.
2: Mm-hmm.
0: This text says, just like FAFSA, and FAFSA stands for Free Application for Federal Student Aid.
2: Okay.
0: Just like FAFSA shouldn't be dependent on parents. If I have no contact with parents, but that's what it depends on, you can't get a loan. So when you fill out a student aid application, you have to put down, like, from tax returns, how much money your parents made.
2: Okay.
0: This is something that I was dealing with back in 1988. Now, it's not my fault that I'm old and I went to school when things were cheaper. That's just happened to be when I dealt with this.
2: Okay.
0: My father refused to help pay for college at all. Mm. My mother and stepfather could not afford to help with college. So I'm a senior in high school in 1988, and I'm like, what do? I want to go to school. Mm-hmm. I don't qualify for financial aid.
2: All right.
0: I can't do this. And I'm complaining about this to my sister, who's a year younger than me. She has an assignment in school. And the assignment is write a letter to a state politician with a problem that you have.
2: Oh, okay.
0: It's an exercise in
1: civics.
0: Civics. So she wrote a letter to the governor, Governor Norm Bangeter.
2: All right.
0: She said, hi, my name is Mikhail Barberi, and my sister's trying to apply for student loans and financial aid now, and she can't get it because my dad makes too much money, and we really need to find a way to, you know, separate kids from parents so they can get their own student loans that way.
2: Okay.
0: She did this not thinking he would ever read it.
2: Well, yeah.
0: Now, my dad, if you don't know, had a radio show for years and years in town, and he did a Let Me Speak to the Governor event once a month or something. Well, we got Governor Bangeter on the phone today. Governor Bangeter, how are you today? He's like, oh, Tom, I got an interesting letter in the mail from your daughter, Mikhail. And he reads
2: the whole letter
0: on the air.
2: Okay.
0: He thought it was a joke.
2: Oh,
1: who did?
0: The governor. Because surely Tom Barberi would pay for his daughter's college. Anyway, all of this is going on, and we're just at school having a normal, you know, high school day.
2: Mm-hmm.
0: At some point during the day, over the loudspeaker, Mikhail, please come to the office. She goes to the office. It's the governor's office on the line.
2: Really?
0: All at the school. To apologize to my sister for reading the letter on the air.
1: It was kind of a violation of privacy, wasn't it?
0: Yeah, I mean, I think he or his people thought, oh, you're gonna go on Tom's show today. They planned this out as a joke.
2: This must be a bit.
0: Must be a bit. Apologize profusely. The long and short of the story is, I know it's difficult trying to navigate how to pay for school. And it's even more difficult now. And part of what makes it so difficult is it's so expensive. It really is. And I am lucky that when I had to pay for it myself, it was a lot cheaper than it is.
1: You know what would have made that a perfect story?
0: What?
1: The governor said, and so I'm going to pay for your college education.
0: I'm gonna forgive your loan. I'm going to do that.
1: Yeah.
0: If I can leave it at that.
1: I worked all through college, and you know, now when I went to college, it was really cheap.
0: Yeah.
1: I worked the first 2 years that I went to college, and then I got scholarships and grants, not loans that I had to pay back, just gifts, scholarship gifts and things like that.
2: I didn't go to college.
0: And to Bill's
1: point.
0: Don't
1: admit it.
0: No, and to Bill's point, not everybody has to go to college. No. Kerry went to radio school because that's what he wanted to do.
2: But I wish I could have.
0: Yeah.
2: afforded to and had the ability to go to college. And I wish I did.
0: And there should be a way that we have, like, and I think Joe Biden, this was partially what he was proposing, is that we should have some element of college that is free. Like you can go to Salt Lake. Anybody can go to Salt Lake Community
1: College.
0: Some
1: places have done that. And it, the one thing that it's just good to get sort of a liberal education. But what I mean by that is exposure to different ideas, some artistic things.
2: That's important.
1: Some various political philosophies, religious philosophies, all of that. You get sort of exposure to that when you go to college.
2: Absolutely. Exactly. That's what I feel like I missed out on. I had to seek that out on my own.
1: Yeah. And you know what? People are missing out on it now because they're destroying the liberal arts education. Mm-hmm. They're destroying that right now. They're taking all of that stuff out. They don't want,
2: Well, they don't want you to meet people who are different.
0: Or learn about things that
2: or
0: you
2: learn know. About. Yeah, exactly.
0: It should be available to everybody. It should be affordable. We are a better nation if we're better educated. All of everybody.
2: Mm-hmm.
0: We all benefit from the rest of the population being educated.
1: And giving money to people so that they can take their kids out of public school and put them in private school is a crime.
2: That is.
1: It's a crime. They're what do they call it? Voucher system.
0: Yeah.
1: That's just a crime.
0: Yeah.
1: The thing that made this country greater than other countries is something called public education.
2: Mm-hmm.
1: Public education.
0: Yeah. Should be available to everybody.
2: Oh, but that's where they put the liberal thoughts in your head.
1: That's right.
0: No, they're just thoughts.
1: They're going to have you doing yoga. You know that, don't you?
2: Yoga.
1: Have you do yoga and eating arrayas.
2: They're going to tell you about Buddha. They're going to tell you about things like that. They're going to tell you there are different people out there.
1: I mean, I'm really glad I didn't go to a private school. I think my public school education was a great thing. And I had arguments with my first wife about whether, you know, the kids should go to private school or public school. Mm-hmm. And she insisted that they go to a private school.
2: Oh, really?
1: I
0: obviously have experience with that. I chose to put my kids in private school. I went to private school. And when I tell you about that, my dad did not pay for that either. My mom worked at the school, and in private school, you had to pay for your own books and everything. I had a job in high school, and I paid for my own books, and it was important for my family to go there for different reasons, for religious reasons and other things, and that's a choice. I could have gone to the public school for free.
2: Mm-hmm.
0: We should have college that's the same. There is private college that you can pay for.
1: Unfortunately, people can't go to public school for free anymore.
0: Right, that's true, too.
2: That's another problem.
1: It's been a long time since I've been associated with putting kids in public school, but I don't remember that when I was in public school, we had to pay all kinds of fees and all this kind of bullshit.
0: Well, and lunch, like we talk about a lot recently.
2: Yeah. Lunch should be free.
0: Lunch should be free. And I want to live in a society where kids can eat at lunch and get an education.
2: Yeah.
0: For free. Yes.
2: Crazy, right?
0: Mm. I'm better off. My family's better off if everybody else is educated and has a full belly.
1: Yeah, you just want to give away the store. Just give it away. It is a
0: system that needs to be revamped, for sure.
2: Yeah. I mean, there's the entire system needs to be revamped.
1: I'm not sure it's ever been vamped.
2: Vamped.
1: In the first place.
2: Yeah. See, that's why when the question came through, do you have any, conservative ideas? I'm like, you know, I'm really hard-pressed to think of one.
0: Yeah. Do you know what, though, Carrie? I would challenge you to try to think of one maybe after the show, because I think, you know, we talk about how we try to get past everything. Maybe if we can find some common ground somewhere, it will help. Somewhere.
2: If I were dealing with reasonable people.
1: People are, most people are just people. They're not, you know, even if they're Republican, conservative people, they're not monsters. They're not crazy. They're just people.
0: I saw a clip. There's been a bunch of Anthony Bourdain stuff out because that new movie's coming out. There's a clip of him where he says...
1: Sort of a movie, a biopic of him?
0: Yeah. There's a, and it's supposed to be really good, where he talks about how food can bring people together.
2: Yeah.
0: And he said, I don't agree with Ted Nugent about one thing, except we both like barbecue. And there's, they apparently ate barbecue together. So we sat down and we didn't talk about any of this. We just, we had barbecue together and we both
1: I've said it before. My brother, who's 2 years younger than I, is a conservative through and through, conservative person. We never talk about politics together because we would get into an argument.
2: Mm-hmm.
1: But I will say this about my brother. He is one of the he's, as they say, the salt of the earth.
0: Sure.
1: He's one of the best people I know.
2: Mm-hmm.
1: He's moral. He's hardworking. He's always been honest and straight up with people.
0: Mm-hmm.
1: He's a good human being.
0: Of course.
1: I don't agree with his politics, but that doesn't make him a bad human being. It doesn't make me a bad human being. Even though I am a bad human
0: being.
1: No,
0: you're not.
1: I mean, when it comes right down to it.
2: See, but politics often informs your morality. And
0: It's true.
2: Know, that could be.
0: Well, it's hard.
1: And my morality has been in question from time to time.
14: What?
1: Yep.
2: All right. Okay, well, we just pushed the news back a bit.
0: Okay.
2: That's all.
0: Thank you for giving me a moment.
2: So we'll do the news coming up after these. Stand by.
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2: That's supposed to come up before the news. Okay. All right, so everybody knows. All right.
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23: This man can make some serious noise in a courtroom, and let's face it, none of us wants to see a big flap here, do we? Prosecuting for adultery? Nobody does that, not even Texas. You certainly don't want to be doing that here, not with the polygamy thing going on.
24: Polygamy is illegal in Utah and not practiced by the majority.
23: But he goes on, Judge. it goes on, and like he said, often with underage girls. Now, Utah is a fine state. Fresh air, fine people, orange hats, you got it all. But this polygamy thing, he's dying to get his day in your court. Don't make his day, Judge. Don't give this sumbitch what he wants. Boot his girly ass out of here. Otherwise, you'll be spoon-feeding him the soapbox of a lifetime. Look at the way he's drooling already. So's the old guy, but that's the mad cow.
13: I'm dismissing the charges.
23: Too bad, Al.
13: And I'm banning the both of you from Utah for life.
23: What? I got resis at Deer Valley. I'm already booked.
13: You'll be booked in here if you don't shut your mouth. Get out of here, both of you. I never want to see you again.
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4: This program is intended for mature audiences. Parental discretion is advised.
1: A North Carolina couple accused of luring hordes of vultures to their home and unleashing chaos on neighbors for years is being hauled to court by fed-up town officials desperate to end this feathered frenzy. The town of Hillsboro, North Carolina, slapped residents Kenneth and Linda Ostrand with a civil petition seeking a court order to shut down their relentless bird-feeding habit. Blamed for allegedly drawing dozens of winged scavengers to their home and terrorizing their small town for the past 2 years. I mean, they're a little bit spooky, to be frank, said concerned neighbor Holden Richards. Everybody thinks they're ugly and stuff, but they're not good neighbors. They have sharp talons, so they're not great animals to have perching on your house. I watched them pick tiles off my neighbor's roof, and I found tiles from my roof in my front yard. So I have a feeling that's exactly where they came from. The couple is accused of leaving out food scraps for the vultures.
2: Whole.
1: Allegedly reeling in the feathered predators that have swarmed and roosted near their house, leaving foul-smelling droppings on neighbors' homes and vehicles and causing widespread property damage deemed to be a risk to public safety. The complaint was filed in March, also claims that the twisted pair named the birds of prey with eerie photos submitted to the court showing dozens of vultures circling their Queen Street home. I'm pretty sure that every one of my neighbors has probably called, Richard said, pointing to the flood of complaints to town officials since May of 2024. The Ostrands, Linda Ostrand, a lifetime wildlife rescuer, told a local station that she's been unfairly targeted by her community and claimed that the circling vultures were an issue before they ever moved into the neighborhood.
0: There are
1: turkey vultures up in the avenues, and sometimes you'll see them toward my home as well. They're really remarkable. They soar.
2: Mm-hmm.
1: And as the sun is starting to go down, they keep circling and circling, and then they will land in a tree, and they roost in a tree in somebody's backyard. And they're actually not really very messy or anything, I don't think. I think they were in Uncle Todd's backyard for some amount of time, but it's just great to watch them sort of
0: lazily. They're huge.
1: Yeah, and they just sort of lazily soar. There's usually five or six together. And then they land in and roost in the trees. Terry Crews will host a new show on Food Network. Is that still going? I don't know that.
0: The Food Network?
1: Yeah.
0: I don't, sure.
1: I used to watch that all the time. I never watched
2: it. It's my dog's favorite channel.
1: Terry Crews is going to host a new show called 100 Cooks. The series will see 100 of America's elite home cooks enter the Stadium Kitchen Arena, where they will be challenged to the most unpredictable professional chef-level cooking competition ever. In addition to Terry Crews, a TV host and former pro football player, 100 Cooks will feature content creator Nick DiGiovanni and chef Alex
2: Guarnicelli.
1: Guarnicelli. Thank you. I was getting there.
2: Told you, it's my dog's favorite channel.
1: Yeah. And you just, that your dog makes you watch it.
2: You want to calm him down, he hops up on the bed, you turn on the Food Network, he's a happy boy.
1: There you go. AMC Theaters is rolling out new concessions.
2: Oh.
1: A Wednesday Instagram post, the movie theater chain announced the arrival of several new menu items now available at their theaters or through their online. Oh, you can order them online home, I guess.
0: Yeah.
1: New menu drop from Poppable Bites to Dillish Pretzels. Hot honey pizza. The items include hot honey sausage pizza, dill pickle pretzels offered in bits or a thick full-size pretzel, popcorn chicken, and street corn poppers. And apparently people like them a lot.
2: Well, okay.
1: Pete Townsend of The Who has sold his name, image, and likeness rights.
0: His name?
1: Yep. To Primary Wave in a reported 9-figure deal. The company will also acquire certain music rights, working alongside Spirit Music, which previously bought Townsend's publishing for $100 million.

0: reverse mortgages, exactly. Yeah.
1: Oh, somebody wanted me to do the Britney Spears story, and now I've misplaced it. She was apparently barking in a restaurant somewhere.
0: Oh.
1: Oh, here we go. Let's see. I should be able to find it here. She was, not well. She was having a meal with some of her. She doesn't have any friends, so she has, dinner with her bodyguards
2: her and people.
1: Her people. And there it is. Britney Spears' representative has addressed reports that she was erratic during a night out to dinner and that she allegedly wielded a knife in the restaurant. In a statement shared with People Thursday, Britney Spears' rep said that that reports about her going out Wednesday were completely blown out of proportion. Britney was enjoying a quiet dinner with her assistant and her bodyguard. She was simply telling the story about how her dog was barking at the neighbors. At no point did she put anyone in danger with a knife. She was cutting her hamburger in half. And apparently she was barking.
2: If she was just having a quiet conversation with somebody, nobody would have noticed. She must have been doing something.
1: Yeah, no, yeah, she...
0: Exactly. I think she was doing everything that they said that she was doing.
1: Yeah, she was... let's see what they allege. Two people said that she allegedly began screaming and barking at one point.
0: I believe it.
3: It's Britney Watch! Keeping you up to date with all your Britney Spears news.
0: Weather?
2: Beautiful, sunny, 78 today, overnight low 49, nice again tomorrow, 73. Oh, things are changing Sunday, though I am choosing to believe it is not going to rain on my party Sunday. 40% chance means there's a 60% chance it won't, right?
0: Sure.
2: Let's look at it that way. There's a 60% chance it won't rain.
0: Keep telling yourself
2: Sunday.
0: That.
1: Those mechanical bulls are fun in the rain.
0: Yeah.
2: That's your weather.
0: That's the weather? Yeah. Okay. Thank you very much. We'll take a break, play a song, and crawl towards the exits. Oh, it's Boner of the Week as well coming up. Stand by. UtahAdvocates.com. That's the website. Go there. All their information is there.
2: I heard the ad that we're running, the recorded one, and it's a girl talking about being bitten by a dog.
0: Yeah.
2: You know, we talk a lot about
1: car
2: accidents, but there's all kinds of accidents you can have.
1: Dog bites are a fairly common thing that they deal with at the Advocates. 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
5: 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It's the women. It's the women media who tore up Hillary. Women who criticized her pantsuit, said she wasn't pretty enough. She should be softer, sexier. Me? Yeah. 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

0: 9:53, it's Boner of the Week.
1: Oh, that's why Dave is here.
0: Yes.
1: Yeah. Hi, Dave.
2: Hi, Al.
1: How's things today?
2: Fine.
1: Weather okay?
2: Yeah.
1: A little chilly, though, I'll bet.
2: Yeah.
3: It'll warm up today. It'll end up being nice today.
1: Dave will be out there selling flowers today, so if you see him around town, buy a bunch of posies from him.
2: Yeah, but I gotta go buy a dwarf from a wheel.
1: Yeah. All right. Are you ready to do Boner of the Week?
2: Yep.
1: All right, here we go. Boner candidate number one for Monday, Adams, Schultz, Cox. You might as well just run her out of town on a rail, you guys. This is the horrible treatment of the Supreme Court Justice, mm-hmm. Diana Hagan. She did nothing wrong. And because of, A, somebody releasing a report that was supposed to be private, and B, then Cox and Schultz and Adams saying, well, we're going to have to investigate further. And her family started getting hate mail and death threats. And she said, I have to resign my position in the Supreme Court. I can't put my family through this. And it's these guys' fault. Boner candidate number two from Tuesday. That kid needs to learn to be homeless. It's a story of a couple of parents in Taylorsville. Really good parents there. They locked their 11-year-old out of the house. Kid said he was going to run away. And so they said, okay, fine. They locked the door. Go learn to be homeless. Wouldn't let him back in. Had to go to the neighbor's house to use the bathroom. It was terrible. Boner candidate number three from Wednesday. They auctioned off our whole life. It's that family up in Weber County. Their storage unit. They had a lot of memorabilia in there, along with old furniture and stuff. But they had scrapbooks and photos and in their storage unit. And the people who run the storage unit cut the lock off the wrong unit. There was, I guess, one right next to theirs that wasn't paying their bill, and so they auction off what's inside. They auctioned off this family's, all their, you know, memorabilia, and took everything away from them. Boner candidate number four from yesterday, One Nation, One Race. IndyCar racers, they're going to have an IndyCar race on the streets of Washington, D.C., because what better way to celebrate the 250th anniversary of this country than an IndyCar race, along with a mixed martial arts fight, you know, or UFC fight. But they had a T-shirt that had a guy dressed as an IndyCar racer sitting in a big chair like Lincoln Memorial, and it says underneath it, One Nation, One Race. Somebody pointed out, this is, you know, we know what you're trying to do here. They've pulled the shirts from sale. And Boner candidate number five from yesterday, or from today. Oh, so now you want answers, huh? Now you want answers, Schultz. Which one's the worst, Dave?
2: Number two.
1: That kid needs to learn to be homeless.
0: All right. That's your Boner of the Week. Thank you, David.
1: Now I have to find a promo.
0: Find the promo.
1: Oh, boy. I have too many things going on here usually.
3: It's a busy show.
1: There it is.
0: All right.
3: You've got big plans this weekend.
0: Maybe you're going to the Kilby Block Party.
1: Maybe you're going to Living Traditions.
3: Maybe you've got graduation.
0: Maybe you've got a good nap scheduled.
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3: They don't have court on the weekend, do they?
1: Yeah, maybe.
3: Do you do court on...
1: Let somebody call me on it. I don't care.
0: All right.
1: Stickler for accuracy.
0: Fine job as always, Katie. Live long and prosper, bitches.
1: Don't you know who I am?
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Let's start the Wayback Wingding again, huh? Ooh, I certainly like the sound of that. It's Nick Davis, the host of the Wayback Wingding. Seems like everything's coming up me. I got a great show planned for you, as I have a little Nirvana coming up. I got some Rammstein on the way. I have that 10:15-ish a.m. keyword for your chance to win $1,000 with the X96 $1,000 cash bribe. But how can we get anything going without playing something for Ben in Taylorsville? It's Weezer for Ben in Taylorsville, for nobody else. It can be for you, though, secretly. It's X96.

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0: my life. X96. I'm Nick Davis. Boy, oh boy, do I have a whole bunch of songs coming up for you. Two, at least, with 21 Pilots and Finger 11. Honestly, depending on the time, I might not be able to get to the Finger 11. One song, lots of work for me.
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Little Depeche Mode for Alan in Payson. Big Depeche Mode, Ta Nukem style heads out in Payson. Here's a little something for those Tame Impala heads like myself. We're talking about all the heads this morning. It's Dracula, X96.

0: 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I'm Nick Davis. Coming up, I'm going to play you Papa Roach. I'm going to play you Third Eye Blind. I do everything for you, never anything about me, huh?
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From their absolutely phenomenal self-titled album released back in 1997, it's Third Eye Blind. Maybe my second favorite Third Eye Blind song. Actually, for the sake of pumping this up, it's my first favorite. Yeah, that's a good broadcaster. It's Next 96 Classic. How's it going to be?

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Despite Julian Casablancas's addiction to using auto-tune on every single song that is apparently going to be on their forthcoming album, the backing track is still good enough that I'm hypnotized. It is a very good song. It's The Strokes with their latest Going Shopping, X96. Like a tiger, they will chase you.

0: X96 with The Strokes. I'm Nick Davis. Coming up, I'm going to light the fuse for that nonstop music wingding. How does that sound? It better sound good, because I'm selling it pretty damn fantastic. I got Nine Inch Nails. I got R.E.M. I got other stuff I'm going to play at some point as well. How about that? If you want to see Todd Newcomb live in person, he's going to be broadcasting live this Saturday from 3 until 5 p.m. at the Monarch on historic 25th Street in Ogden for the 2-Bit Moto Show. 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

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We'll see what happens, but in the meantime, here's a song I promised earlier so that I don't have to work harder. 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
1: Oh, and it's really a personal pick on Nick's Pick at Noon today with the latest from Beck, who has, you know, put out some of my favorite albums of all time, like Guero and Sea Change, and obviously everybody knows Odelay. I thought his latest one, Hyperspace, came out like 2 or 3 years ago. It's been since 2019 since we've gotten a brand new album from Beck, but he just laid this new single on our heads alongside an announcement of a North American tour date. Sadly, none of that is visiting the great Beehive State, but hopefully this snowballs into a new album at some point, as there's technically no talks about it at the moment. Regardless, here's Beck with the brand new track, Ride Lonesome. It's Nick's Pick at Noon, X96. Yes.

Joey in Santa Quinn says, I'm loving these slow vibes from Beck. Honestly, if you haven't done it before, listen to his album Sea Change. I was talking about it before the song started. It is basically the whole album sounding like that. But let's not get distracted with the main takeaway from Nick's Pick at Noon, whether I was right or wrong. You can help decide that by voting if Beck's tune Ride Lonesome was a good pick or a bad pick. If you thought it was a good pick, you can make that vote heard with the following keywords. Good, Nick, all one word. Or great, Nick, all one word. Or amazing, Nick, all one word. Or good pick, Nick. Or great pick, Nick. Or good job, Nick. Or thank you, Nick. Or wow, Nick. Or Nick picks good. Or you're so good, Nick. Or just Nick. All the 33986. Lots of easy ways to vote for that. But if you didn't enjoy Beck's song Ride Lonesome and think it's a bad pick, I suppose you can also send in that vote, even though it would make my fingers hurt trying to send that. You can send in today's bad pick keyword of I be bored some. Kind of a play on Ride Lonesome, loosely. All one word to 33986. I be bored some. Sure, whatever, that works. That's Nick's Pick at Noon. It just works, doesn't it? Thank you so much for participating. Let's get back to the nonstop music wingding. It's the Smashing Pumpkins, X96.

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Here's the Silver Sun Pickups. 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

little Green Day for Tanner and Granite, which means I gotta play something for me. Tanner and Granite didn't agree to it, but he doesn't run the show. It's Weezer. This one's called Go Away. It's X96.

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0: 6. I'm Nick Davis. Coming up, I'm going to play some Semisonic. 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What more do you want from me? 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

In a year of so many anticipatory acts, honestly, one of my top three most excited shows coming down the pipeline is, of course, Gorillaz stopping by the Delta Center this upcoming October. Here's something from their latest album, The Mountain. It's Orange County, X96.

0: Sure, why not? Be a little selfish on a Friday show. Gorillaz back-to-back, X96. I'm Nick Davis, coming up. I'm going to play you Rob Zombie. I'm going to play you the B-52s. If you're lucky, I'll play something else before I call it quits for the day.
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All right, that's enough show for me. I'm Nick Davis, and I'm going to sit and twiddle my thumbs here at the studio as I wrap up some other work before heading out to the Kilby Block Party this weekend. Again, if you see me out there, feel free to say hi. I love seeing all the other X96 listeners hanging out for the festivities. But you can also follow me on Twitter. You can follow me on Instagram. Nick Drools is my handle for the both of them. N-I-C-K-D-R-O-O-L-Z is exactly how to spell it. Stick around for Todd Newcomb and his opportunity to give you some yellow card tickets if you are the winner. Coming up here in just a moment, but it's the B-52s right now, just to put a nice little bow on things. All right? It's X96. Goodbye!

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Todd Newcomb checking in on your Friday afternoon, throwing this one on for Leanne in Mill Creek. 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

0: 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I've got Rage Against the Machine coming up for you. 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

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Rage Against the Machine, that was Sleep Now in the Fire. And coming up this afternoon at 5:15, we've got one more keyword to get somebody $1,000 wealthier. 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

0: Hey, this is Todd Newcomb, and you can join me in person tomorrow afternoon in Ogden. I'm going to be at the Monarch on historic 25th Street from 3 till 5 because they've got the Two-Bit Moto Show going on. It's Utah's biggest motorcycle art show, and you can get more details at twobitmotoshow.com. 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And we're just a few minutes away from a nice little journey into my own personal record collection for a new wave classic from Big Audio Dynamite. 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
0: And it's that kind of morning show that's kept them on the air for 40 years. 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They've got the BTG Wine Bar that opened several years ago, like in around 2013, which is wine-focused. They got craft cocktails and local beer, and of course, that is 21 and older. But Cafe Molise, the restaurant itself, all ages are welcome, and it is delicious. 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
2: When I was

That's My Chemical Romance. They're out playing a bunch of like big stadium shows this summer. Nothing for us here in Utah. And I remember it wasn't that long ago when I saw them in the venue. Well, now, you know, they just aren't coming to Utah. Bummer. But we'll keep you posted. Maybe one day they'll change their mind. It's X96.

0: 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Todd Newcomb's first record player was the Fisher-Price Music Box when he was 6. 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
2: 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This is one of their earlier songs. It's called The Bottom Line. Playing it on vinyl is definitely an X96 classic on Todd's turntable.

0: Moving on from punk rock, Mick Jones getting into some more dance-oriented stuff when he started the band Big Audio Dynamite. 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Let's get back to your request. This one for Xander, who is in Bluffdale. 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

0: So I've done the math, and if I've made a math error, then we should blame Mrs. Egley at Sandridge Junior High School. I mean, she was more of a geometry teacher, so maybe she's off the hook. But anyway, in approximately 16 minutes, according to my own math, I'm going to be giving away tickets for Yellow Card. They're going to be in town on Thursday night, so get ready to win those Yellow Card tickets at approximately about 3:26 here at X96.
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I do have yellow card tickets on the way. Here's how it's going to play out. I'm going to play a Stone Temple Pilots song. After this, I'm going to play kind of a short Offspring song, and then we'll be giving away those tickets for yellow cards. So, yeah, you'll be having a chance to win those in about 6 minutes here at X96.

It is time for you to win tickets for Yellow Card, along with Plain White Tees and Newfound Glory. That show's coming to town on Thursday night on the 21st. And you can win these tickets right now if you are my random caller at 877-602-9696. Just to prove to you that I'm a living, breathing human standing in a studio right here in Salt Lake City. Not AI. I'm not some pre-recorded bullcrap or just some robot voice. We're people here at X96, and that's what I'm hoping you are. So if you want to win those tickets, 877-602-9696 for Yellow Card tickets. And as you attempt to win, get the latest from Muse on X96.

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1: This is Brody. How's it going?
0: I'm good, Brody. Where are you right now?
1: Oh, I'm just driving around Orem for work.
0: Nice. What do you do for a living, Brody?
1: I'm a physical therapist.
0: Well, I'm glad that you're listening to us while you're running about this afternoon. And how about you winning tickets for Yellow Card?
1: That would be awesome.
0: Dude, they're going to be here on Thursday night at Betty's Plaza at America First Field, and you are there.
1: So glad to hear it. You guys are awesome.

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It's another X96 certified alternative classic. Just blowing the dust off.

0: As we approach graduation season, you know that song is going to be played somewhere at a high school near you. And it was, like, for me, it was the graduation theme song for Roy High School's class of 1988. That's Alphaville on X96. I'm Todd Newcomb. I'm going to play for you some 21 Pilots. I've got Nine Inch Nails on the way, as well as some U2. And tomorrow, join me in Ogden. It's the 2-Bit Moto Show happening on the historic 25th Street. I'm going to be at the Monarch on historic 25th Street. 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
0: Cafe Molise, been around since 1993, part of the dining scene in Salt Lake City, and it's definitely a place you want to check out for delicious food. And they've also got the BTG Wine Bar. That's been around since 2013. Both of these located right downtown in the corner of 4th South and West Temple at the old Bay Building. Yeah, you probably went dancing to new wave music there back in the day. Well, now you can go there for some fine dining. It is so much fancier than it ever was. They really made that building just look beautiful. And be part of the fun. Now, when you're coming downtown, maybe for a concert or a game or any kind of like downtown event, that should be the place you go for delicious food and beverage. Cafe Molise. Now, we've used them on a couple of occasions. In fact, we've got one

0: 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Now, tickets for that are almost sold out. You can get those at x96.com. 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

I feel like I should be reverent right now. That's such a peaceful ending to that song. But let's crank it up just a little bit with The Cure. 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

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Utah's original alternative is...

Definitely a deep cut from Nine Inch Nails. That one for Skylar in Murray. He's got him and his whole crew listening at work in Murray from the Pretty Hate Machine album. That was Sin. We like to do some deep cuts from time to time here at X96. But right now, oh, it's that song about peace.

0: The iconic album The Joshua Tree from U2 came out in 1987, and it really launched them into superstardom with songs like that. It is a classic here at X96. I'm Todd Newcomb. I am about to provide for you the following. Some Weezer, we're going to do some Beastie Boys, and I'm thinking maybe a couple from Linkin Park, which means one of the songs is definitely going to be a deep cut. That's all coming up on X96.
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You know, it's Friday. I'm in kind of a good mood. So let's do a couple from Linkin Park. And I promise you that the track I play right after this is going to be a much deeper cut. So let's kick off a couple from Linkin Park on X96.

0: Oh, man, I just love that song. I had to crank that one up nice and loud, and I hope you did as well. Given Up from Linkin Park. I'm Todd Newcomb. Now it's Friday, and we are about to make your weekend official by launching your one-hour nonstop music wingding, and I've assembled a rather eclectic playlist today. You're going to get System of a Down and Erasure. We'll even throw in the new track from Modest Mouse. I've got The Offspring as part of this thing. We'll do some Devo. Oh, and at 5:15, it's your final chance to win $1,000 in the X96 $1,000 cash bribe. 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

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I'm Todd Newcomb, and this one for Janice, who is in Highland, about to actually to head home from work in Highland. She's been listening all day, wanted to hear some Yaz on her way home. It's a classic. Here's Only You on X96.

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2: Tonight, oh, yeah. You got, obviously. You're
1: it's going on right
2: there.
1: Now.
2: Yeah, you got to leave.
1: I have to leave very quickly because I want to catch John Misty's set, who's about to go on.
2: I'm not trying to shove you out the door, but
1: I
2: know.
1: You usually are in this
2: segment.
1: Well,
2: I get you.
1: But now, I wanted to give people some last-minute advice about Kilby Block Party. I talked about it last year, but it's worth mentioning again. Parking is a nightmare around there. Yeah. Everybody's trying to flood in and out. If you can swing it, I would recommend looking at your tracks. Train system layout.
2: Absolutely.
1: Park just near a tracks system, kind
2: take
1: of a
2: the
1: way.
2: Train.
1: And then take that to the Utah State Fairgrounds.
2: That's the best way because they're just avoiding all of the traffic.
1: Everything. People park in every corner they possibly can around Kilby Block Party. And as somebody who's done that, that is never the way to go. Secondly, bring make sure you're hydrated and
2: stay hydrated.
1: Well fed because the food in there is great. Okay. But
2: you're busy going to see stuff.
1: You're busy going to see stuff, and you don't know when that will sneak up on you. Be sure this weekend, bring some sort of rain protection, I would potentially guess. I'm not going to jinx anything, but definitely bring some sort of portable.
2: Just keep your eyes on the weather forecast.
1: Keep your eyes on the weather forecast. And then, don't be afraid to go check out any artists. Like I was talking about yesterday in between whatever set.
2: Maybe there's someone you've never heard of and you're going to walk past the stage and be like, I want to go watch this. And then next thing you know, you're like, this is awesome.
1: I've discovered so many people that way. That's kind of the beauty.
2: That happened with me and I think it was Tool. It was at Lollapalooza years ago. Yes.
1: Really?
2: Long story.
1: That's crazy.
2: Yeah, nuts.
1: No, but obviously, if you see me, say hi. I would love to see anybody else who's enjoying themselves at Kilby Block Party.
2: All right, well, I'll let you go. You got to get out there. John Misty.
1: I legitimately out of bounds. So,
2: all right, get the hell out of here. Go to the block party, Nick. Be safe.
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0: Maybe you're still heading home. Maybe you're still at work. Hell, maybe you're heading over to the Kilby Block Party. But whatever the case, you certainly deserve yet another nonstop music wingding. And I'm going to get you set up with one of those in like 3.5 minutes. Coming up next, you'll hear from Nirvana. We'll do Panic at the Disco. And I've got new stuff to play for you from Young the Giant.
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